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1: Here's what happened on the Steve Harvey Morning Show. Women are instant Google. They Google search, they Google map, they Google photos. This woman can't surface nowhere. That number she called from, she done remembered that number.
2: Yeah.
1: What her name was, she done remembered that number.
2: All of that.
1: She remember what service she wanted. Uh-huh. 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Because now you on the radar screen.
2: Yeah.
1: And you wasn't before. 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
8: 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We cannot afford to relax. This November election is too important. We must push hard all the way to the finish line. Yes, we must be all in. This election will determine who represents our interest at every level.

0: This is your KISS community page, where you can find out about all of the great things that are going on in Saginaw, Bay City, and Midland. 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
1: I'm glad that they're going to make that rule that you cannot be 25 years old still. 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You out here got health insurance. You know, you married. You play football and mechanic. You got too many jobs. 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

0: This is your KISS community page, where you can find out about all of the great things that are going on in Saginaw, Bay City, and Midland. 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

0: Hey, it's Steve Harvey, y'all. Here's what happened on the Steve Harvey Morning Show. Women are instant Google. They Google search, they Google map, they Google photos. This woman can't surface nowhere. That number she called from, she done remembered that number.
1: Yeah.
0: What her name was, she done remembered that number.
1: All of that.
0: She remembered what service she wanted. That's exactly why he furious. Because now you on the radar screen.
1: Yeah.
0: And you wasn't before. If you'd have just hung that phone up. 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
2: 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Here's some pain medicine. 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

0: This is your KISS community page, where you can find out about all of the great things that are going on in Saginaw, Bay City, and Midland. 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
1: Yes. Don't close the door. Listen. I've been waiting to tell you this. You are more than a man could ever want. 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
1: 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Uh-huh. 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Because now you on the radar screen.
2: Yeah.
1: And you wasn't before. 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

0: This is Shedrick Green with the Saginaw County Crime Stoppers. 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
1: I'm glad that they're going to make that rule that you cannot be 25 years old still. But gone to the NFL. What is it? You 25, still in college. You got two kids. 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Gone to the NFL. You out here got health insurance. You know, you married. You play football and mechanic. You got too many jobs. You don't even live on campus.
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1: I'm glad that they're going to make that rule that you cannot be 25 years old still. But gone to the NFL. What is it? You 25, still in college. You got two kids. 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Gone to the NFL. You out here got health insurance. You know, you married. You play football and mechanic. You got too many jobs. You don't even live on campus.
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3: For many of us, medicine refers to the pills we take to keep sickness at bay. But Dr. Geeta Maker-Clark argues that this modern definition has erased an entire world of healing from our lives. Her new book, Medicine for All People, Science and Ancient Wisdom for Revolutionary Healing, encourages looking into the past to guide the future of health.
4: That concept of nourishing what is forgotten has guided my medical career, and the previous phrase before it that was given to me by a wise mentor was that my job was not to fix what was broken, but to nourish what was forgotten. And I think that, you know, when we focus on the things that are broken and trying to fix them, we actually realize that that is an impossibility. What a medicine should be and needs to be is something that is accessible, that is around us, that is feels natural and healing and softening to embrace, and that works well and makes us feel better ultimately by using it, by taking it, by enjoying it.
3: Maker-Clark is the Director of Integrative Nutrition and Advocacy at Endeavor Health and the co-director of the Culinary Medicine Program at the University of Chicago Pritzker School of Medicine. Her book opens up the definition of medicine to include all practices that are healing. She reintroduces the idea that health, yes, involves pharmaceuticals, but also community and dance and nature.
4: Eating healthful, fresh food, being in service to each other, caring for those people in need, being in play, you know, and not always in deep seriousness about life and jobs and living. All of these medicines are and were a part of our ancestral lives, but also part of our lives meant for many of us as children. And then we get sort of socialized out of them. So that's my hope with the book, is that we can start to shift the paradigm away from this idea that medicine is something very narrow, but it's rather something that reminds us of who we are.
3: How have we gotten so far from practices that are ingrained in so many cultures? The traditional teachings that were once common knowledge have been pushed to the edges of what's considered modern science. Maker-Clark says there are a few root causes, including the emphasis placed on hyper-individuality and capitalism within our society.
4: So there's a shift that came from these broader economic policies, economic focuses like the capitalist movement, that actually drew us away from collective care and really focused on the individual. And I think that's at like the root cause. Like, I'm a root cause doctor, and that's what I'm interested in. And so then when I really think about why we're at this place, I think it really started with that. And then also the industrialization of medicine and food systems, which really drew us away from land and growing and soil health and the traditions that came from that, as well as the pharmaceutical industry having more and more influence on medical care, such that medical education also became very focused on pharmaceuticals.
3: Her book explores all different kinds of traditional practices that are organized into three categories labeled as remembrances.
4: Remembrances, meaning we are going to remember these medicines that have brought us here, remember that these are medicines that we have used and still use. And in remembrance one, I called this medicines of the earth. And this aspect covers nature, food, and plants.
3: The second remembrance focuses on the medicines of connection.
4: So this is where we bring in community and seva, which is the Sanskrit word for service, and trust. And then remembrance three are the medicines of the spirit. And these I covered as dance, gratitude, and play. And then finally, you know, I brought it all together into the medicines of love and justice, because as we sort of bring all of these concepts and ideas together, at their core, the concept that we must be all be healthy, otherwise none of us is healthy, is really vital, I think, to an understanding of how we can be a healthier society.
3: Maker Clark argues that healthy communities produce much better long-term outcomes than just focusing on individualism. In fact, she says our current model works against our physical, mental, and spiritual health.
4: We are herd animals. We are meant to be in packs. We are meant to be reliant upon each other. And we've always required that for our survival, in fact. So our brains and our very physiology require us to feel a sense of safety and belonging when we are together and working together. And we actually do heal best when we are in relationship, not in isolation.
3: The benefits of community don't just come from what it can offer, but what you can pour back into it. Many of the practices Maker Clark writes about may be already ingrained in your life, but just because you're going through these motions doesn't mean you're getting the most out of them.
4: I think the presence and awareness of the real import of these medicines is what will make the difference and why I wrote the book as such a science-based and evidence-based book as well. Because I want to really remind us that these ancestral medicines really work when we open ourselves to them and let them work. And for that to happen, we need to be present. We need to be present to the experiences of being in community and sharing, of offering our services to those who need us, of letting go of being so serious all the time and finding moments to be playful with our families and with our friends and even with our own selves.
3: Mindfulness in and of itself can act as a medicine, as well as making other practices more effective. Maker Clark wants us to realize that medicine is all around us and readily available. We don't have to wait to see a doctor in order to start healing. In fact, nature has its own pharmacy that you can access simply by walking through a forest.
4: You know, a lot of it is that smell that we smell when we enter the forest, that wonderful fresh air, earthy, leafy, petrichor, as it's called, that smell that's filled with these volatile organic compounds are the basis of the forest's immune system.
3: These chemical compounds facilitate communication between trees and protects them from insects and harmful bacteria. However, it's only recently been discovered just how powerful they can be for humans.
4: It was found that they contain these incredible constituents called phytoncides. And phytoncides are more than just chemical defenses. They actually, when inhaled, go into the body and increase our natural killer cell counts. And those natural killer cells are one of the frontline cell lines of our immune system.
3: Since these practices are outside the normal experience many of us have with healthcare, Maker Clark says some patients are uncomfortable branching out.
4: I think there is a commodification of health and healthcare such that if you go to a doctor, you may have an expectation of getting a certain number of labs or medications or tests that are being ordered to create a feeling that there's being action being taken that is going to lead to a better health outcome. And sometimes that is certainly true. And I often do, you know, prescribe medicines and order tests if that's going to help my decision making.
3: But sometimes the pushback comes from patients wanting a simple, quick fix to their issue. However, Maker Clark says that getting to the root of a problem often requires more than a drug prescription.
4: Saying, hey, I think you need to be sleeping more and eating better and, you know, maybe taking a little bit time off from your job, these are not always welcome prescriptions for patients. You know, they would much rather, many people would much rather that I gave them something that worked quicker and did not require so much change.
3: And while change can be a hard, slow process, Maker Clark is right there in step with her patients to support the journey.
4: I partner with them. I don't just say, hey, do all these things and I'll talk to you in 3 or 4 months. I'm like, these are the steps in which we can slowly take, you know, smaller steps to get to this higher outcome that we're looking for and make them easy enough to succeed with that a patient can actually start to feel better and then have more energy to work towards the other goals that they have. And, you know, see me, touch base with me so that we can stay partnered on the path. So, and even then, you know, there are definitely people who are just like, okay, I feel a little bit better, but not better enough. Like, is there anything else you've got, you know? And And for me, it's a balance. Like, I'm in service to my patients. So if they're really wanting something that will give them a quicker result, even if it doesn't go to the root cause, we might do that and not instead of, but and create a plan for long-term root cause whole health.
3: Because a provider-patient relationship should be a collaboration to achieve the healthiest outcome. And not every alternative practice may be right for someone. Maker Clark's book explores so many different options so that readers can take what they need and be able to adjust as they go.
4: My hope is that the title, Medicine for All People, will be a call and reminder that none of these medicines are aligned to any specific ethnicity, culture, race, religion, or otherwise, that these are the medicines that have united us as humans since the beginning of time. That the whole point is that you create a pouch that is individual to you, that you pick the medicines that resonate, that feel right to you, that feel interesting and attractive to you, and start there. And the great thing about these medicines, there are no negative side effects, so you can't go wrong.
3: Medicine for All People is available for pre-order now. You can find more information about Dr. Geeta Maker-Clark and all of our guests on our website, radiohealthjournal.org. Our executive producer is Amira Zaveri. I'm Kristen Farah.
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5: The idea of college sparks different thoughts for all of us. You might think of the Greek life on campus or the 8 a.m. class you never wanted to get out of bed for. With thousands of higher education institutions set up across the country, many of us drive past these schools all the time. But Darren Lapomi says many people don't realize that these schools offer so much more than classrooms and cafeterias.
9: So when a student goes to a university, they spend a lot of time on the first two floors where all the classrooms are, maybe not appreciating that the upper floors are all labs. And what happens in the labs? Well, the federal government spends about last year 0.8% of its total budget on university and university-like research. And the public funding of research since World War II, by some estimates, say that it's responsible for 50% of all growth. So you wouldn't have medicines, you wouldn't have advanced drilling techniques, you wouldn't have environmental remediation, you wouldn't have AI and the internet without public funding of basic science.
5: Lapomi is a professor and chair of the Department of Chemical and Sustainability Engineering at the University of Rochester. He details the inner workings of university research in his new book, Science Nonfiction: Behind the Scenes in University Research. Lapomi hopes it helps everyday people become part of this dialogue, since the products of university research affect us all. And a major part of this conversation is funding. While there are a few different sources, MIT President Sally Kornbluth says the federal government is the largest funder of university research.
10: It's far and away our largest source of funding, particularly for the kind of discovery research or fundamental curiosity-driven understanding based research that is done at universities. We do have generous philanthropists. We do have foundation funding and industry funding, but they can't touch in magnitude the dollars from the federal government.
5: Meaning any cuts in federal funding are difficult to replace. And even with the government providing up to 60% of all academic research and development funding, grants aren't as easy to get as you may think.
9: When I apply for funding, I usually set aside several hours of the weekend for a month, and I write a proposal. And that proposal that is submitted to the Department of Energy, National Science Foundation, National Institutes of Health, then undergoes a review process. And that review process can take 6 to 9 months, sometimes longer.
5: During that time, a panel of experts read through the proposals and give each one a final rating.
9: And in the end, maybe 10 to 15 or fewer percent of the proposals submitted to that panel actually get funded. I have submitted maybe 100 proposals in my 14 years as a professor, and maybe 15 of them have been funded, maybe 15 to 20. So maybe I'm slightly above average, but not significantly above average.
5: Research grants support much more than people often realize. A portion of the money is allocated to the indirect costs of research, meaning the university's operating costs of maintenance, utilities, and administrative support staff. And not only do grants cover direct costs like the lab equipment, supplies, publishing fees, and necessary travel, but they also serve as the salaries for people working on the project.
9: University research is done not by the professor, but by the trainees in the lab. So the professor may read the literature and go to conferences and participate in the research activity that way, and also seed ideas, you know, SEED ideas, give ideas to members of the lab. But the vast majority of the time in chemistry, biology, engineering, they're not in the lab doing the experiments themselves. That work is done by mostly graduate students, a PhD, and to a lesser extent, master's researchers.
5: As well as postdoctoral scholars, which are like the medical residents of academia. As Lipomi details in his book from his own personal experience, it's grueling work. The hours are long and the expectations can be set higher than what's possible to achieve. That's not to mention the normalized power dynamics that can teeter on the edge of abuse.
9: The issue of exploitation and the potential for abuse of trainees in certain research labs is one of the reasons why there has been a push among graduate students and postdocs to unionize across campuses. And for 12 years, I was at UC San Diego, the last two of which I was associate dean for students in engineering. And there was a strike during that time, in large part because of rising housing costs, but also because of issues in the lab, like PIs withholding, you know, documents needed for immigration status. And you heard all of these horror stories, because it's a quite an asymmetric power relationship in a research group.
5: Considering all these factors, some people wonder if this process unfairly takes advantage of the trainees. As someone who's been on both sides of the system, Lipomi thinks it's important to put this experience into the context of a larger picture.
9: Does the university exploit the trainees? Well, they certainly don't get paid very much. And so they might get paid

0: $37,000 might be the median salary for a graduate student. They do get their tuition and benefits covered by the research grant, but I don't think that exploitation is the right framing. I think most scientists are like artists or writers or musicians. They do it because they couldn't see themselves doing anything else, even if at the end of the PhD or postdoc, their lifetime earnings potential will barely break even as compared to if they had never done extended training, because your time when you're young is worth more than your time when you're old because of compounding interest. But that's also true for knowledge, because knowledge compounds. So if you spend 40 to 60 hours a week doing research, you're able to learn more farther along in your career because you're starting from a higher baseline. That's the way I think about it.
1: While it's proven to be an effective model, it's not the only way to structure this system. Lipomi says that in Europe, the PhD process is often quicker. This faster time frame often means more financial stability for the grad students.
0: What's nice in the European system is that you have to commit to the financial support of the PhD student as part of the grant. So the grant might contain 4 years of funding for a grad student, and that is locked in, rock solid. Whereas a National Science Foundation grant is, in the US, is 3 years, and the median PhD experience is about 5.5 or so years. So you have to cobble together different sources of funding.
1: Federal funding has been experiencing some major disruptions over the last few years that have made this process even more complicated. Join us next week as our experts explain how these changes are affecting students, science, and the future of technology. You can find more information about Sally Kornbluth, Darren Lipomi, and all of our guests on our website, radiohealthjournal.org. Our lead producer is Kristen Farah. Our production manager is Jason Dickey. I'm Greg Johnson.
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4: Medical notes this week. The hidden dangers of ultra-processed foods may stem from how they're made. A study published in the American Journal of Public Health discovered that calories from ultra-processed food correlates with spikes in blood pressure, worse cholesterol, and higher mortality rates, even when the nutrition is identical. Researchers suggest that industrial processing chemically alters food, meaning public health policies must expand beyond basic nutrition labels to regulate industrial additives and structural food degradation. Is eating a mental game? A new study reveals that your brain actively primes your metabolism for a meal before you even take a single bite. In mouse models, neurons in the hypothalamus trigger pre-feeding insulin release. When researchers genetically deleted this process, it caused the animals to overeat and develop indicators of prediabetes as they aged. The findings, published in Nature Metabolism, reveal that obesity is fundamentally a neurobiological miscommunication. And finally, consistent doses of optimism and gratitude are good for your heart. A meta-analysis published in Cardiology Clinics shows that positive psychological interventions, like mindfulness and gratitude journaling, consistently reduce blood pressure by up to 8 points. However, these physical benefits are highly dependent on consistency, requiring daily engagement over an 8 to 12 week period to achieve maximum impact. And that's Medical Notes this week. I'm Mayon Vosta-Betancourt.
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4: Last year, U.S. publishers sold 825 million print books, according to data tracker NPD BookScan. That's an all-time sales record for the industry. Before this, book sales had been on the decline over the last decade. In an era with so many streaming services, social media apps, and other distractions, picking up a story and reading for hours often fell to the wayside. But in 2020, with the onset of the pandemic, more people turned to books to pass the time and get off their screens. Fast forward to 2 years later, and reading has still managed to stay in the limelight. Why? In part, it's thanks to a TikTok community known as BookTok, spelled BookTok, T-O-K.
11: I first downloaded TikTok in 2019 because I worked at a library with kids and I wanted to understand the jokes they were making. So I downloaded TikTok and I started creating content around December of 2019.
4: That's Kate Jacobs, owner of the TikTok account Kate's Books, which has amassed almost 300,000 followers in just a couple of years. These book-focused accounts are a big reason why interest in reading has soared, especially amongst Gen Zers. In comparison to other age groups, Gen Z, who includes people between the ages of 9 and 24, saw the highest increase in reading during the pandemic. This is clear when looking at trending books, too. The books on the New York Times bestseller lists are almost all young adult fiction. Jacob says this is because BookTok has reminded younger audiences that reading can actually be fun.
11: In addition to just getting videos recommending books in front of people who may not be seeking out that content, it also is making it more of a community thing where you can engage with other readers a lot easier. You can make jokes about what you're reading. There's really sides of BookTok for everyone. So whatever types of content you like to watch, whether it's more serious analytical content or more lighthearted fun content, there's a side of that on BookTok. And so I think that really helps younger people kind of get into it because there's an area for everyone.
4: TikTok's algorithm is also a huge reason why more young people have joined BookTok. Many teens who never previously liked reading saw a BookTok video on their For You page and instantly got hooked. This page is on the home screen of the app and is filled with new content that's easy to explore.
11: Because of the way the For You page and the TikTok algorithm works, I can post a video and it can be seen by almost anybody, including people who may not already be readers. Whereas with Instagram and YouTube, it's a little bit more catered towards people who are already in the community or already invested, who are looking that kind of stuff up. Same with a blog, you have to really already be interested in that area. Whereas TikTok, I have had my videos go to people who have absolutely no interest in reading, but they will see one of my TED Talks and that may pique their interest and get them a little bit more into the book community.
4: And there's a side of Book Talk for everyone's interest. Whether you're into critical reviews of novels or enjoy watching reactions of people reading an epic plot twist for the first time, Book Talk has it. Plus, on top of the title recommendations, Book Talk creates an outlet where readers can discuss what they've read with others and gain new perspectives. This online model has been so successful that even bookstores are trying to get in on the hype. For one, Barnes & Noble has a Book Talk section at the front of most of their brick-and-mortar locations. This display often features works by Colleen Hoover, Taylor Jenkins Reid, and other popular authors seen on Book Talk. In fact, the chain has seen a big increase in sales over the past 2 years, with their biggest sellers being What's Hot on Book Talk.
11: There's some books that have been out for like 10 or so years, like The Song of Achilles, that went viral. I know at Moon Girl Reads _ Celine, she did a video about that book that went viral, and it went all of a sudden back onto the New York Times bestseller list.
4: In fact, according to Shannon DeVito, Barnes & Noble director of books, The Song of Achilles only sold a few hundred copies before Book Talk. Now, tens of thousands of copies are sold every few weeks through the retailer. And The Song of Achilles is not the only book to experience this renewed attention. Novels published years ago are now being printed for a second or third time due to a resurgence in popularity.
11: It's also helping independent authors because you have a lot of self-published and indie authors who will try to promote their books online, or who someone will find their book online and it'll go viral. So you can look at the case of like Ice Planet Barbarians, which was this sci-fi romance series that went viral, I believe, last summer. And all of a sudden it started doing really well again. Sales really increased for it to the point where the publisher reached out to the author to traditionally publish those books because they want to join in on the hype. So it's definitely making waves in the industry.
4: Book Talk has also given a voice to many stories that have traditionally been ignored. Many book talkers like Jacobs have used their platforms to highlight these lesser known works. Just last year, some of these diverse creators founded a nonprofit called Book Talk, spelled T-A-L-K. The organization connects readers from all over the world with virtual conventions and book clubs that are held on the nonprofit's website.
3: I was on Book Talk. I think, you know, everybody downloaded TikTok at some point or another. And I, of course, got shoehorned into my interest, which was books. And I remember watching these videos and thinking, I could do that. I have something to say because they're not representing me. The majority of the TikToks that I was watching at the time were people who were from white and straight backgrounds. And I was like, well, where are the books that talk about me, that talk about my experience as a queer person? So my point of joining was to talk about those books and to open up those experiences to other people. And I think that can be said for most people on our team, because 100% of our team here at Book Talk is part of a marginalized community. And our entire point of joining Book Talk or Bookstagram to start is to share those stories and let people know that we're here.
4: That's Claire Wallace, Vice President of Communications at the nonprofit Book Talk. After witnessing the power of Book Talk on TikTok, she knew there was an opportunity to harness this same model to bring light to different kinds of stories.
3: Even just in 2021, we've seen that readers bought like 825 million print books, which is up since the first time in since 2004. We've seen that like young adult novels, I believe, their sales are up by 70%. And the majority of these people who are driving these sales are people from these marginalized backgrounds who are getting second reprintings of books that are queer, that are not white. And so I think having these stories here on Book Talk is opening so many different avenues and doors for people who have never experienced or read these before, and truly like spreading an entirely new experience for people who may have never thought anything outside of their own identity.
4: As Book Talk on TikTok continues to become more and more popular, Wallace's bookshelf only continues to expand. Some of her favorite books that she's discovered through Book Talk are Gideon the Ninth by Tamsin Murr, Legend Born by Tracy Dion, and Six of Crows by Leigh Bardugo. Without Book Talk, she never would have been introduced to these magical stories. And as a lifelong book lover, Wallace says she's thankful to the community for making reading a popular pastime again.
3: I think for so many years, you know, if you were a reader, you were kind of nerdy. But now it's like, no, reading is cool. Reading is fun to do. It opens new perspectives. It's a new avenue of learning. And it's also a way to escape from the humdrum of everyday life. And as part of that Book Talk, the event, we are trying to positively impact readers and actually make a difference in the publishing industry to show people in the publishing industry, hey, we're here. We want our stories told. And it pays, actionably pays, to have these stories out there because people will buy them. People are interested.
4: To find out more about Book Talk on TikTok, the nonprofit Book Talk, Kate Jacobs, Claire Wallace, and all of our featured guests, visit viewpointsradio.org. For more behind the scenes, check out Viewpoints Radio on Twitter and Facebook. This segment was written and produced by Grace Galante. Our executive producer is Amira Zaveri. I'm Gary Price.
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3: We all know teenagers are especially influenced by peer pressure. They want to be liked and accepted by their friends and classmates, and so they might go along with, say, a dare or a certain ugly fashion trend. Remember the era of checker-patterned everything or extremely low-rise bell-bottoms? While it's easy to point a finger at teens, all of us conform every now and then. Sometimes these pressures are good and result in positive actions. For example, when we see our friends and neighbors giving to charity, we feel more inclined to give as well. But this phenomenon, known as conformity bias, can also have a negative impact on our ability to think for ourselves. To fit in, we'll go along with a group consensus, even if we might not agree entirely. This commonly happens in the workplace.
4: The pleasure centers of our brains light up when we are able to please a boss. And so if the boss is pushing an idea, even if it seems immoral to us, it's hard to stand up to it. If everybody's sitting around the table, all of our coworkers seem to think it's a good idea, again, it's hard for us to stand up to it. And we may go along with a decision that we think is a terrible decision.
3: That's Robert Prentice, a professor of business ethics and business law at the McComb School of Business at the University of Texas at Austin. He's also the faculty director of the Ethics Unwrapped video project, which is part of the McComb School's Center for Leadership and Ethics.
4: We think that the moral positions that we take are, the product of our big human brains, that the things that we believe because we put our minds to it. But in general, most of the things that we believe because the people around us believe the same things. I grew up on a farm in western Kansas, surrounded by very conservative people. My political views were shaped in a way that, if I'd been born in San Francisco, would have been completely different. And so I try to tell my students, whether you're thinking about morality or religion or politics, remember that what you believe naturally just seems right to you because it's what you're used to. It's right because it seems right. But if you've been born someplace else, you might believe something completely differently. And so I always try to urge my students to be open-minded, to realize they might not be right about everything and they should take other people's points of view into account.
3: Prentice says that even the smartest people are susceptible to conformity bias. He points to one example at KPMG, a multinational accounting and consulting firm.
4: I always think of KPMG around the turn of the century was wanting to get into the business of selling bogus tax shelters. Some of their competitors were making huge amounts of money selling these bogus tax shelters, and KPMG wanted to get into it. And so they raided a competitor, hired away a guy who was good at creating these bogus tax shelters, and he went to work. They ran some of his ideas past quality control up in Chicago. And one of the folks in Chicago sent an email saying, "What are you guys thinking? If the IRS looks at these transactions, they're never going to approve them. We are going to get fined." And the email he got back was, "You're either on the team or you're off the team." Well, everybody wants to be on the team. It's hard to stand up to people who are your coworkers. And so ultimately 17 accountants and lawyers at KPMG were indicted for tax fraud. And so I tell my students stories like that to try to tell them that, hey, you can go along with everybody else and go to jail, but it might be better to stand up for what you know is right.
3: And sometimes this can end in being demoted or fired. Either way, most people who speak up are glad they did.
4: It wasn't that their bosses or their coworkers were trying to be crooks. They just weren't looking at things the right way. And when this person explained, "This is why this would be wrong. Would you want to see this on the front page of the New York Times?" They got their way. Everybody said, "Oh, yeah, that's a terrible idea. Let's do something else."
3: Prentice says a close cousin to conformity bias is a concept known as collective illusions.
4: In a group, you can get to thinking that, oh, everybody seems to believe this. And that can cause you either to pretend that you believe it yourself, even if you don't, because again, you want to be part of the group, or your brain might even fool you into thinking that you believe it, even though there's no evidence for it.
3: One expert on collective illusions is Todd Rose, the co-founder and president of the think tank Populous. He's also the author of Collective Illusions, Conformity, Complicity, and the Science of Why We Make Bad Decisions. Rose says collective illusions infect every corner of our lives. This can include our political beliefs, the kinds of jobs we want, or what we come to expect from educational or criminal justice institutions. These opinions take hold because our brains are hardwired to think that the loudest voices, repeated the most often, are expressing the true majority opinion. Rose highlights how social media has taken this to a new level, allowing people with large followings to wield a lot of power.
5: On Twitter alone, 80% of all content is created by 10% of the users. And that 10% tends to be very vocal and actually not representative of the rest of the country. And so you can see the problem here, right? So if only 10% of people hold an opinion, but you think it's 80%, if you don't want to go against the group, then you'll just say nothing. You'll just go along to get along. But if enough of us do that, then the only voice anyone's hearing from is the fringe, and the result's a collective illusion.
3: Rose points out that 2/3 of American adults admit to leaning into what he calls self-silencing because they're afraid to offend their online followers, friends, or work colleagues. He says this silence is dangerous because it leads to false narratives and one-sided opinions.
5: They call it moral courage for a reason because it does take courage. It is scary, especially when there's a law on the line. But what I would say to listeners is, if you accept the idea of a collective illusion, and it is a whatever you're thinking right now, there's a very good chance that your group actually agrees with you, that you're just wrong about what you think your group thinks. And if you knew that to be true, you wouldn't stay silent.

0: right? You would gladly give your opinion. But if you also realize that speaking up isn't just about personal integrity, it might be the most important thing you could do for the integrity of the group that you care about. So for some of us, we can find that courage that way. And then for others who just care a lot about being with the group, that's okay, right? Then what we have to do is make the norm for the group be honest about what you think.
1: 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Todd Rose's book, Collective Illusions, Conformity, Complicity, and the Science of Why We Make Bad Decisions, is available in bookstores and online now. 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
8: I'm Ebony McMorris. When is the last time you got a fresh set of nails? About a quarter of American women report getting a manicure, pedicure, or both regularly. For some, these treatments aren't as regular, but are more of a special treat from time to time. One type of nail treatment that's been a go-to for many years is the gel manicure and pedicure. It looks and applies just like regular polish, but lasts much longer, and you don't have to wait for your nails to air dry because it cures in minutes with the UV light. Now, a recent study published in the journal Nature Communications is showing that these UV nail lamps, which emit radiation, could lead to skin cancer. Researchers placed mouse and human cells under these lamps for 20 minutes, and around 30% of the cells died. It's important to note that cells in a lab environment can behave slightly different from cells on a living person's hand. For now, experts say more human testing is needed to confirm a definite link. In the meantime, if you do prefer gel polish and get your nails done regularly, experts recommend buying fingerless UV protective gloves to wear while under the lamp. One warning, don't opt for sunscreen instead. These lotions and sprays only protect against UV exposure from the sun and not artificial UV rays. Here's to happy nails and healthy skin. That's Viewpoints Explained for this week. More in a moment.
9: Welcome to Culture Crash, where we examine what's new and old in entertainment. There's this meme online where people show mundane but powerful moments of human life. A family playing in the park, someone hugging their dog after a long time away, or maybe

0: Spotify charts? What new TV shows are now streaming on Netflix? But art and culture are fundamentally experiential things. Historians say people have been paying to attend concerts since at least the 17th century, and ancient Greeks were gathering to see live theater way back in the 6th century BC. There is something primal and exciting about watching people play music or deliver lines. It's real and raw and happening right in front of our eyes. At Wrigley Field in mid-July, Noah Kahan and his band were firing on all cylinders, pouring themselves into deep cuts like Haircut and Willing and Able, and rocking their way through hits like Stick Season and Doors for 40,000 audience members gathered on a hot and muggy 90-something degree night. It was easy to get swept up in spending time with friends and family outdoors at a concert, feeling the bass and singing the melodies. It's a simple thing, attending a summer concert, and it's easy to almost forget that it's the whole point. I'm Evan Rook.
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Y'all know what my goal is. My goal is to give each and every one of you all the best in old school, new school, all school. We're going to keep this thing churchy. We're going to keep it funky all at the same time. But as always, y'all know how we got to start this thing off. We can't just start it off just any old kind of way. We got to start it off with prayer. We're going to go before the throne of grace. What are you praying about, Marvin? I'm praying about your deliverance. I'm praying about your breakthrough. I'm praying about you coming out of your struggle, your trial, your test, your hardship, and your heartache. Let's just talk to God for a few moments. Father God, we thank you. Oh, we give you glory. We thank you. We praise you for a moment. And we want to tell you how much we love, honor, and adore you, God, because you're great and you're greatly to be praised. So, Lord God, as we pause, we just want to tell you thank you. There's somebody that's listening that's going through. They don't know how they're going to get out. They're struggling. They're dealing with challenges and the vicissitudes of life that are hitting them from the north, the south, the east, and the west. And they're asking, God, when are you going to make a difference? When are you going to come through? When are you going to deliver, set free, bring them out of whatever they're facing? God, I pray that you would do it now. I pray that as we share music with a message, that the message permeates, that it hits them where they are, so that they can feel better about what they're going through.

knowing that after this, greater is coming. I thank you and I give you praise. In Christ Jesus' name we pray, and everybody said amen. Now let's kick this musical party off right with Ty Tribbett singing his brand new single. And I need you to remember where you heard it first. You heard it first right here on the Marvelous Avenue.

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1: Put your hands on, hands on. I bet you won't put your hands on. All right, I'm gonna try it like this.

That family was none other than Fred Hammond inside the Marvin Sapp Radio Show. He was singing with the choir room, singing that love never fails. Absolutely. It absolutely never fails because there is no failure in God. And beloved, you heard it here. You heard it here. Right on the Marvin Sapp Radio Show, where our goal is to give you guys the best in old school, new school, all school. We're keeping this thing churchy. We're keeping it funky all at the same time. And I want you to hear what I got to say, because the reality is that we got music up next from Tama LaMann. But first, here is Lena Bird Miles singing a song entitled People Gone People, because that's show the truth. People is gone people. And you heard it right here on the Marvin Sapp Radio Show.

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0: That family was none other than Bree Babido singing a song that was amazing. This girl's such a gift. She talks about being confident. You heard it right here on the Marvin Sapp Radio Show. And this is the Bishop himself, Marvin Sapp. And beloved, I'm trying to give you guys the best in old school, new school, all school. We're going to keep it churchy and funky all at the same time. And we got music on the way coming from none other than Pastor Mike Jr. But we also want you to keep it locked because it's time for the word of the day. And the word of the day is coming up right after this.
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6: Yo, fam, listen. The word of the day is actually found in the book of Micah. The book of Micah, chapter number 7, verses 7 and 8. Note what it says. It says, "Therefore I will look unto the Lord. I will wait for the God of my salvation. Rejoice not against me, O my enemy. When I fall, I shall rise." He's saying, listen, I know you want to get excited about my mishap. I know you want to get excited about my fall. But he says, the reason why you shouldn't, because I might be down, but I'm not out. So while you're rejoicing, you might have a moment to rejoice, but I just want you to know I'm coming out of this. But listen, I am coming out of this. I am coming out of this, and I'm not coming out the same way I went in. I'm coming out better. Yes, Lord. Yes, Lord. That is indeed the word of the day. I need y'all to keep it locked because we got some more great gospel music coming your way.
7: Y'all ready?

0: that family was none other than Pastor Charles Jenkins. And he says, y'all, listen, this means war. I want you to understand, this means war. I am coming out. Listen, it's time to fight. It's time to go. It's time to go in. It's time to do battle against the enemy, because I'm not a victim. I'm a victor, an overcomer, if you will. I'm a winner. You heard it right here on the Marvin Sapp Radio Show. And this is the Bishop himself. I need y'all to keep it locked, because we got some more great gospel music coming your way. I'm trying to give you guys the best in old school, new school, all school, trying to keep it churchy and funky all at the same time. We also heard music from Pastor Mike Jr. as he begins to share with us, turning it around. Now the melodies of inspiration continue. They continue with Israel singing a song entitled, It's Not Over. It's not over. God is up to something, and he's shifting it in your favor. It's going to happen right here on the Marvin Sapp Radio Show.
1: Let's help some people. I know it's darkest. Just before the dawn. This might be the hardest season.

0: Yeah.
1: Yo, family, that was none other than Jermaine Dolly singing a song entitled Never Shall Forget. And you heard it right here on the Marvin Sapp Radio Show. And y'all know what my goal is. This is the Bishop. And my goal is to give you guys the best in old school, new school, all school. We keeping it churchy. We keeping it funky all at the same time. But you know what else we got? We got Marvin's Motivational Moment is coming your way. Because the reality is, family, it's time for you to speak life over your own life. It's time for you to declare and decree some things. Yes, you are not a victim. You're walking in victory. And I need you to speak life over your own life. Just like David. David said, since I can't find nobody to encourage me, I'll encourage myself. And I'm going to tell you what to say right after this.
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2: Y'all know what time it is, family. It is time for Marvin's Motivational Moment, and it's time for you to speak this over your own life. Well, what do I need to say, Bishop Marvin? I need you to say these words. I may face setbacks, but I will not be defeated. If I stumble, I will rise again. If I encounter darkness, the Lord will be my light. My future is greater than my present struggle. And God's hand is lifting me into victory. That simply means that no weapon that is formed against you is going to prosper. And every tongue that rises up against you in judgment shall be condemned. You are not out. You may be down. But I hear God telling me to tell you, you're coming out of this. Just tell somebody. Matter of fact, why don't you just tell somebody close to you? Or just speak it in the atmosphere. Just say, I am coming out of this. Now, let's get back to some more great gospel music, family, right now. You heard it right here on the Marvin Sapp.

0: Yo, family, that was none other than the Wardlaw Brothers inside the Marvin Sapp Radio Show. And this is the Bishop himself, Marvin Sapp. And this is the Marvin Sapp Radio Show, where you're getting the best in old school, new school, all school. You keep it at churchy and funky all at the same time. And we also heard music from Pastor E. Dewey Smith with Lead Me, Guide Me. Now, listen, family, we got Group Fire up next singing the song entitled I Can Count On You. And I'm so very glad I can count on him. I can count on God. When everybody else walks away and leaves, you can count on him. And you heard it right here on the Marvin Sapp Radio Show.
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your life as a believer, when you're going to question if God is really on your side. And the reason why you're questioning it is because of the simple fact it seems like the devil is hitting you with everything that he can possibly throw at you. But you need to understand something, beloved. You need to remember that the only reason why you're in that position now is because God had ordered your steps. And the only reason why the devil is hitting you like he's hitting you is because he has literally peeked into your future. And he's

0: Yo, fam, listen, that was yours truly. Yeah, I took y'all back a little bit. I believe what he told me. I believe that everything that he said is true. And let me pause here to tell you that that's my old school stuff, and I got a brand new record, my 17th CD. 17. 1, 2, 3, 4, 5, 6, 7, 8, 9, 10, 11, 12, 13, 14, 15, 16, 17th record. It's about to be released very soon. It is entitled Restoration, and I promise you, it's going to be an absolute blessing to you. 10 amazing songs that are going to set your heart aflame and afire. Somebody said, well, what does it sound like, Bishop Marvin? It sound like all the rest of them. I am absolutely consistent, but I do want to say that the music is far more current than the old school stuff that I used to do. But it's going to be nice. I think you're going to love it. I really do. But I'm going to make sure I debut it on my own show. That's the blessing and the benefit of having your own show. So I got a brand new CD coming out, and it's coming out later this year. It's called Restoration. My new single is going to be coming out very, very soon. Beloved, I don't need you to go anywhere. I need you to keep it locked, because we got more music coming your way. Plus, it's time to Ask the Bishop. You know, you asked me months ago, a specific question, and you said it, at least. And I'm going to respond to it right after this.
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8: Somebody asked the question, they said, how can I know what my spiritual gifts are? Well, what's my spiritual gift is? How do I know what my spiritual gift is? My goodness. I believe that the best way to know your spiritual gift is to deal with what you are passionate about. What are you passionate about? Because whatever you're passionate about, that is what you're going to work hard to perfect. I'm passionate about singing, and for years, I've worked hard to perfect my gift to the best of my ability. Now hear me, I'm not the greatest singer. I never feel and or say that I am the greatest singer either. I'm not the greatest singer, I'm absolutely not. But I've worked hard to perfect my gift. I work hard to perfect my gift of preaching. I'm not the greatest preacher, not. But I work very hard to perfect that gift. So I think that whatever you're passionate about, that is one of your spiritual gifts. That is one of the reasons why you were placed upon this earth, especially if that passion allows you to function at an optimum level and be effective in it. That's my answer, because I know some of y'all thought I was going to answer, you know, I want to perfect my prophetic gift. Well, if you have a prophetic gift, if you have one, the best way to perfect it is by going to schools of the prophets and learning and growing and doing all the things that are necessary. That's my answer, family. That is my answer. Now, if you got a question, or if you got a prayer request, if you got a song request, all you got to do is just email me. Email me at askmarvinsapp@gmail.com. Again, that's askmarvinsapp@gmail.com. And who knows, I just may get to your question the next time. Now, let's get back to some more great gospel music with Brent Jones telling us, wait a minute, I know y'all got these praise teams and stuff, and I know y'all having these praise breaks, but I want y'all to know that the praise is still in the choir stand. Don't you ever get it twisted. And you heard it right here on the Marvin Sapp Radio Show.
9: 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Hey!

0: In the choir stand. Where is that? In the choir stand. Where it at?
1: In the choir stand.
0: Hey!
1: In the choir stand.
0: Kenny, I want to go back to that. Gotta keep watching.
1: Where it at?
0: Do that break. One, two, and ready, you.

0: 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Yes, it is.
1: Marvin is on. Marvin is on.
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3: I thought I never would have made it. I don't think they gonna believe me. I know the devil really hated the day I let the spirit lead me. See, back then I was hungry. Satan found a way to feed me. 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

Listen, family, I would love to connect to each and every one of you guys. If you got a song request or if you got a comment about the show or even a question for Ask the Bishop, I would love to hear from you. 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Well, it's very simple, to be honest with you. All you got to do is just follow me on any and or every one of my social media platforms. And if you do so, you can connect to the man of God. You can follow me on the official Marvin Sapp page on Facebook. Look for 2.9 million followers. You can follow me on X, formerly known as Twitter, Instagram, and or Threads. All three of them, you can follow me at Marvin Sapp. That's my handle. Yes, it is. And

For all of y'all that's following me on TikTok, I ain't got one. It's about 17,000 TikToks on Marvin's app, but I don't have one. And hopefully with this new record coming out, I'm gonna get one soon. But let me get back to this. It's time to get back to some great gospel music by listening to the late and the great Rance Allen featuring Snoop Dogg. And he says, blessing me again. You heard it right here on Marvin's app radio show. He is blessing me over and over and over and over and over.

Yo, family, that was none other than KCJ. KCJ on the Marvin Sapp Radio Show. And look, I'm looking at the clock on the wall, and here we go again. The clock on the wall is telling me that I'm out of time. I'm not out of music. I'm not out of message. I'm just out of time. But, you know, I need you to invite somebody to come hang out with us. Invite somebody to come listen. This is 2 hours of amazing music, prayer, encouragement, strengthening the heart of the believer. And I'm having fun doing it. But let me let you go because, again, the clock's saying I'm over time. But y'all know what my prayer is. My prayer is simply this, that the rest of your days, that they'll be the best of your days. I need each and every one of you guys to stay safe. I need you to stay healthy, grace, and peace.

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107.1. You're listening to the best in gospel music. Good morning to you. How you doing on this beautiful Sunday morning? It's going to be a great day no matter what it does on the outside. All right, we don't count on the weather, right? We count on the Lord. So we're going in the church this morning thanking the Lord for another day. So Lord, I definitely thank you for this day. And good morning to you.

Kiss 107.1, you're listening to the best in gospel music. Our days begin and they end with the Lord, right? Oh, it's going to be a great day. Temperature-wise, we're going to be about 85 degrees today. It's going to be good no matter what it does on the outside. Also, I've got two important interviews today. One with Miss Crystal Akins. You know, we're going to talk with her this morning somewhere around 9:30. And also, Pastor Akins over at Greater Coleman, Greater Williams Temple, Church of God in Christ. So make sure you're listening. They are celebrating 100 years. What a beautiful thing to do, right? Celebration of 100 years. Good morning to you. No matter what goes on in our lives, we're going to stand anyhow, right? When you've done all you can, all that's left to do is stand, pray, cry.

Kiss 107.1. You're listening to the best in gospel music. You know what? Sometimes after you've done all that you can do, you prayed, you cried, you talked to the Lord, you walked the floor. You've done it all. All you can do is stand anyhow.

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2: 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Bishop Brown wrote this song for me. Hallelujah.

Kiss 107.1. You're listening to the best in gospel music. If he never does anything else for us, all we have to do is remember this. He's done enough already.

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14: 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It's that time of the morning. Time for us to get ready and go into our quartet hour, so we're going to go right on in. With the Kings of Quartet.

Kiss 107.1, you're listening to the best in gospel quartet music. These are the Kings of Quartet. The name of the song is The Blood. I want to play a song for you that's done by Bishop Shackelford. The name of the song is Jesus Is My Covering. Now, he did a quartet song. He wasn't quartet when I first met him, but all right. So, you know, a lot of times the artists will do something that's not normally what they do. So we're going to take a listen to it. The name of the song again is Jesus Is My Covering. This is Bishop Shackelford.

Kiss 107.1. You're listening to the best in gospel music, Lord. All right, so this is Bishop Robert Shackelford. You know what? I can't say that this is like quartet music. It sounds more like gospel blues. What you think? You know, if you listen to the tune, the music, it made me want to go dun dun dun dun dun. And that's what it made me want to do. So it sounds more like gospel blues. What you think? More like that.

All right, the name of the song is Goodness. That's the latest one from Lisa Knowles Smith and the Brown Singers. The name of it again is Goodness. You're listening to the best in gospel quartet music.

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1: How about it? 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

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Lee Williams and the Spiritual QCs taking us out of quartet music. Coming up next are your church happenings, community events.

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Take a listen. It's the relaunch. 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All right. The churches that are invited is Kingdom Life, New Life, Daniel's Den, Christ Image. Come on out for a fun of games in the church at 6:30 p.m. The game will be Family Feud, one of my favorites, all right? On the 22nd will be the annual Back to School Rally from 12 to 4. And then on Sunday, August 23rd, there's going to be a powerful worship experience at 11 a.m. The guest will be Apostle Tanya Roberson. All right, make sure you mark these dates and times on your calendar. All right, it's August the 19th through the 23rd, Victorious Life Family Conference. Emmanuel Church of Deliverance presents their Latter Rain Revival, happening on August the 20th through the 21st at 7 p.m. each night. Now, Emmanuel is located at 1709 Jane Street here in the city with two powerful nights. All right, Bishop John Walden will be there, and also Pastor Alonzo Thomas is the host of Emmanuel Church of Deliverance. Victorious Community Development, in partnership with Victorious Believers Ministries, present their Back to School Rally Saturday, August 22nd from 12 to 4. Come on out. There's going to be lots to do. There will be backpack giveaways, food trucks, bounce houses, car shows, carnival rides, clothing giveaway, fire truck, and more. Also, Officer Jordan Beatty of the Saginaw Police Department will be there, and he will be talking about community safety and the sessions that goes along with that. For more information, you can contact 989-755-7692. Victorious is located at 624 South Otter Drive. That's going to do it for your announcements at this time. Make sure you tune in at 9:30. I will be talking with Miss Crystal Akins, who is coming into the city of Saginaw on the 17th. You don't want to miss that. As well as in my heart to heart, I will talk with Pastor Akins, Superintendent Akins, and we're going to talk about the 100-year celebration that's coming up on next week. You don't want to miss either one of those, all right? So make sure you're listening at that time. KISS 107.1, you're listening to nothing but the best in gospel music. It's time to wake up. It's a brand new day. I see blessings coming our way.

0: 107.1. You're listening to the best in gospel music. It's time to wake up, wake up. It's a new day. Morning, y'all. I'm satisfied.
1: Uncle Bishop Felix Hill Sr., the new country preacher song, Satisfied.

Kiss 107.1. You're listening to the best in gospel music. I believe the church doors are already open, right? This is Miss Yolanda Adams, and the name of the song is Church Doors. And you know what? I want you to make sure you're listening around 9:30. I plan on talking with Miss

Crystal Akins, who is coming in the city of Saginaw next week. You don't want to miss her. She's coming in for the 100th celebration of Greater Williams Temple. And this is one of her songs. I'm going to play it for you. The name of the song is He Can Handle It. Take a listen.

If you're lying in that hospital bed, I hope you get well. If you're sick at home, I hope you get well. If you had to work today, you can come on and go with me. I'm ready to go on in. You know, it's been a long week, and we just need to kind of, you know, refresh ourselves, right? For all of you who have a broken heart or a heavy one, turn that thing over to the Lord. He's the one that can solve any problem. Doesn't matter what that problem is. If you give it to him, he's going to take care of it. But he can't take care of it if you don't give it to him. So we're getting ready, and we're going to go on into church this morning. I believe we've got a praise in our spirit. You know what? And we just need to get it out. So we're going into church this morning. It is time for us to go on into church.

0: Kiss 107.1. You're listening to the best in gospel music. We're going on in the church this morning. I'm going to treat everybody right. Yes, right. That's what we're going to do. We're also going to clap our hands and give the Lord some praises.
1: You Mac, put your hands together. Let's just have a little church up in here. Up in here, up in here.

Kiss 107.1, you're listening to the best in gospel music. Come on, let's clap our hands. We got a reason to clap, right? Yes, we do. The Lord has been good. And you know what? Sometimes we just need the Lord to just send his word.

0: Kiss 107.1. You're listening to the best in gospel music. All you got to do is ask the Lord to send his word. I believe he will send his word to us all, right? Oh, one of my favorite songs, sung by Bishop Hurley J. Coleman. All right, this is a beautiful song, Send Your Word, Lord. And once he sends that word, oh, I believe we're going to start doing our dance, right? I know we are, because we're going to praise him in the choir stand.
1: The choir is in the choir stand, and we praise

0: in the choir, said baby. Yes, it is. Anybody still singing the choir? Where you at, choir members? God bless you.
1: It's Voices of Faith transforming the community with the Saginaw African American pastors, engaging in intentional conversations, advocating for systematic changes, and collaborating with community and faith-based organizations. 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

Kiss 107.1, you're listening to the best in gospel music. That's My King, done by CeCe Winans. The next song coming up is going to be Crystal Akins, So Amazing. I'm supposed to talk with her about 9:30, so you know what? At that time, we'll talk about why she's coming in to the city of Saginaw. It's been some

years since she's been here, but it'll be great to see her again.

Good morning, this is Crystal Aiken for Ladies Aiken. I'm good, how are you? I can't. Are you getting reverb? Because I'm hearing myself over and over, but you don't hear that, do you? Okay, perfect.

0: Kiss 107.1. You're listening to the best in gospel music. You've been listening with or to Miss Crystal Akins. The name of the song is So Amazing, one of my favorite songs. I tell you what, it's beautiful. And Miss Crystal Akins is coming into the city of Saginaw on next week, and we're looking forward to seeing her again. It's been a little while since she's been here in the city of Saginaw. We're going to find out exactly why she's coming into city of Saginaw. And you know what? She's on my line right now. Good morning, Crystal.
1: Good morning, Vicki. Good morning, Saginaw.
0: How you doing this morning?
1: I am doing well. I'm doing well. Great to be coming back to town.
0: I know, right? It's been a little while since you've been here. And I do remember when you were here, because on that program, I emceed that one as well. So it'll be great to see you again.
1: Yes, it definitely will be. And Saginaw is so welcoming. Now, wait, is the weather good? Am I coming into snow? Not
0: oh,
1: yet,
0: girl,
1: right?
0: Please. No, you know what? We are an unpredictable state when it comes to weather, but you're coming into good stuff, right? It's going to be nice.
1: The Lord.
0: It will not be any snow, so you don't have to go grab any snow boots or coats.
1: Woo, thank you, Lord.
0: It's going to be good. So, Crystal, you've been quite busy in your musical career, and it's really great. So, you know, I'm just kind of reminding the people of what you've done. So, back in 2009, you won the Sunday's Best, correct? Is that the year?
1: Right. Can you believe it? Actually, in 2007, we are going into 20 years next year.
0: Oh, my goodness. It's been good, though. Not only did you do the Sunday Best, but you won a Dove Award as well, right?
1: Yes, so I won two Stellar Awards, nominated for a Dove Award, and I'm nominated this year, actually, for a Stellar Award, and Stellars are happening this coming up week. And so we'll be in Charlotte celebrating all of the artists and their accomplishments this next week, actually. So I'm really excited to see some of my other laborers in this music industry.
0: Absolutely. And you know what? The Stellar Awards is so great to attend. It's so great. And I appreciate the fact that, you know, you are talking with me this morning and just talking a little bit about the things that you've done. I know you've done a lot of great things when it comes to the music. And I think someone had told me you were a music director at your church. Is that still correct?
1: Yes, I've been a worship director. I've been a minister of music, a worship leader, all of those great things. And so all of that is under my head. You know, I enjoy leading. I don't want to say the word shepherding as if I'm a pastor, because that's not necessarily what I've ever attained to be. However, I just enjoy developing and working with people that are the members, the volunteers of churches, and watching their growth and being able to just partner with them in ministry. It's always a blessing in working with pastors as well.
0: Oh, my goodness. I think that's a blessing, too. Now, I'm going to take you back a little ways. So, all right. So, we know what you're doing right now, because you just talked about it a little bit. But when you got started, Crystal, was it when you were very young in the church? And what made you want to go into this particular career?
1: Yes, so when I started in the church, I was raised Church of God in Christ in the great state of Washington, a city called Tacoma, Washington, at Altamira Memorial Church of God in Christ. So I grew up in the Sunshine Band, and so, you know, I don't even think then that I thought that I'd have a musical career. I remember the choir director, I asked her, how did you know that I could sing? And she said, you just had this big smile. You were willing to take the microphone. I did used to air direct at home. I don't even know where that came from, because both of my parents are not musical at all. And so, and then life just took off. You know, I did the youth choir, and I started directing, actually, our youth choir then, and then I sang in some groups locally and nationally. And the rest is kind of history. People got introduced to me through television off of BET Sunday Best in 2020, 2017.

0: you know, 2007. And everybody gets to, you know, see my life. I love being able to travel and see people who have voted and watched the show even years ago. Mm-hmm. I just was in Philadelphia, and as I'm checking onto the flight, tapped my phone, you know, to get on, and I was like, oh my goodness, it's 2026 and someone still recognizes, and I'm always one to stop and be grateful because people voted. They remember the moment mm-hmm. then, and I'm still grateful because I feel like people are participating, you know, in my career from there, that time till now. So definitely appreciative to the privilege that people get to share, and we're sharing the ministry together. So
1: I love that. I love the fact that you appreciate the people, you know, that still recognize you. And you know what? It's good because people always like to put a face with the voice, right? They always want to do that. They want to make sure that they got the right face with the right voice. And your voice is absolutely amazing. And as you were talking, True Church of God in Christ, you took me back when you said Sunshine Band. Lord, I ain't heard that word in I don't know how long. The Sunshine Band.
2: I know.
1: But you know what? It's just great. It's great talking with you. You are coming in to our city on next week. Tell me the reason why you're coming. First of all, your uncle is Superintendent Pastor Akins. Isn't that correct?
0: He is. He is my father's brother.
1: Oh, my gosh.
0: And so I am his niece, and I'm so grateful to be coming into town for Pastor Akin, and to my aunt Lyra mm-hmm. Akin, and just to be able to share in their anniversary, 100 years.
1: Williams
0: Temple is, yes, they're celebrating that, says honoring the past and mm-hmm. and being able to prepare and empower themselves for the future. And so I'm looking forward to being able to, you know, and then of course Bishop Sheard is coming to preach, and mm-hmm. so it's going to be a great gala. And I'm excited to not only just be in Saginaw, but to be sharing with family, also to, you know, to actually get a chance to connect with my roots as well. Because even though I'm not necessarily at a Kojic church, people say, you Kojic? It's still in me. And you can never, I'm so grateful for my upbringing. I'm so grateful that the Church of God in Christ is a part of my life, and I would never not thank the people that raised me, my parents, for allowing me to be in Church of God in Christ. And so it's still in me, and so I'm grateful to come back to celebrate 100 years. I know Williams Temple is a staple of Saginaw, so hopefully people come out and celebrate with them for this great gala occasion on that Monday night.
1: Absolutely. 100 years is boy, that's a long time. But you know what? It's good. It's good to be able to mm-hmm. say that, you know, the church has existed 100 years.
0: Wow.
1: What a mark.
0: Absolutely.
1: It is definitely a staple in the city of Saginaw. And, you know, it's going to be great to celebrate with him, to celebrate with the entire congregation and the mm-hmm. entire city, not just the congregation, but the entire city, because we're in this together. 100 years? 100 years. That's amazing. And also to be able to experience your music ministry is going to be also awesome as well.
0: Yeah, I'm really excited. I did He Can Handle It as a solo, a single a couple of years ago, and it actually went number one on Billboard, and mm-hmm. so we were honored for that. I got a chance to do that at the Stellars a couple of years ago as well. I took that at 24, mm-hmm. and this is great. This year I have a new single out called Lord, I Need Your Help, and so really excited that we're pushing that, looking forward to doing a live recording. God is really, he's just opening so many doors, and I love music. Of course, I love health. I love people. I love mm-hmm. holistic healing. I'm a registered nurse. And so it's just important to be able to share how good God has been in my life. You know, people have asked me, could you do any other type of genre of music? And I'm like, no, I'm so passionate about God and his impact in my life that it is a joy to share of his goodness, and then to see how his name and his goodness and his love impacts the life of others, and wanting to see that happen for people. And
1: absolutely.
0: So I'm grateful that he can be a healer for others, a provider for others. He can be that way maker, that door opener, and to be able to sing of that goodness that mm-hmm. he's been for me. I'm so grateful to be able to share that with others and watch him bless and make a way in their lives too.
1: Absolutely. Absolutely. I'm so glad that you brought out the fact that you are a registered nurse. I did read that.
0: Yeah.
1: Yes, you're a registered nurse, and I love that. And I love the fact that you think a lot about your health, which is really good because we need that kind of thing going on in our lives these days, especially now. And I love the song, He Can Handle It. That's a great song. Looking forward to what you've got coming up next. I don't know when your live recording is, but you know what? We're going to be thinking about you and praying for you and praying with you, girl.
0: Thank you.
1: Absolutely.
0: Thank you. I really need it. You know, I know people are connected to this music industry, and here it is. We as a whole, we love each other, but we definitely still need prayer.
1: Absolutely.
0: Because not only do we sing music, but some of us preach and some of us evangelize and all of these things. And while we're on these streets of ministry for sharing the good news through song as well as through the word, it's just great that we have people supporting us, loving us, and praying for us. So thank you to Saginaw for doing such. I can't wait to connect with the people.
1: Absolutely. Well, Crystal, I appreciate you calling in and talking with me this morning and telling the folks that you will be here on next week, and they are to come out and enjoy what's being celebrated. We're celebrating 100 years with Williams Temple Church of God in Christ, and it's going to be
0: good.
1: That
0: is right.
1: Absolutely.
0: It's going to be great. Good food,
1: absolutely.
0: Good people, good
1: absolutely.
0: Fellowship, and serving a good God.
1: I'm excited too. Can't wait to see you. So thank you so very much for calling in this morning. I appreciate you. Can't wait to see you when you get here in the city of Saginaw.
0: Thanks, Vicky. Love y'all, Saginaw. Blessings.
1: Have a great day.
0: You too.
1: Kiss 107.1, you're listening to the best, and I do mean the best in gospel music. You heard it from Crystal Akins. Coming in on the 17th, she will be here celebrating 100 years with Greater Williams Temple, Church of God in Christ. It's going to be a great celebration.

0: All right, you know, when you hear that music, that means I'm going to tell you something. So what I'm going to tell you is I will pick up with your announcements again about 10:30. So make sure you're listening at that time. At 10:30 is when I will bring your announcements back up for you, let you know what's going on in our city, around our city. It's coming up, all right? It is definitely coming up.
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2: Kiss 107.1, you're listening to the best in gospel music. It's your gospel host, it's Vicki Hill. You know what time it is? It is 10 o'clock. It's time for Heart to Heart with Vicki Hill. But you know what? I'm going to step aside just for a few minutes, and I'm going to talk with Pastor Akins, all right? I'm going to talk with Pastor Akins, and we're going to talk about the big celebration that's coming up. Good morning, Pastor.
3: Good morning. How are you doing today?
2: I am blessed and highly favored. How about you?
3: Yes, I'm doing well.
2: Wonderful. So, Pastor, we're going to talk about the big celebration that's coming up, and it's coming up on next week. So we want to talk about that. Listen, you are celebrating, or Greater Williams Temple is celebrating 100 years.
3: That is correct. 100 years of ministry in the city of Saginaw, 100 years of constant ministry under the banner of the Church of God in Christ.
2: Absolutely. Wow. This is absolutely amazing. So I know that you were co-pastor to Bishop Williams. Am I correct?
3: Yes. I served as co-pastor under Bishop Williams and, of course, at his becoming of age, you know, he desired to step aside and was emeritized. And in 94, I assumed the senior pastor position of the church.
2: Wow. Yes, I do remember that. And you know what? This celebration that's coming up, I don't know, 100 years. Tell me about the Church of William Temple, Church of God in Christ. Tell me about it. And tell me, how is it now different than what it might have been back in the day? How has it changed?
3: You know, 100 years, that's going back a long ways in history. Mm-hmm. You know, and, you know, I know there's a lot of talk about history in our culture today, what to teach and how to teach. But you need to tell the whole story about what happened in the past.
2: Mm-hmm.
3: This church is 100 years old in the city of Saginaw. It is a predominantly black ministry,
2: mm-hmm.
3: Because on the day when it started, that was the only way it could exist, you know. It started, and T.C. Morris was the first pastor of the church. And that was just a small group of people, maybe, you know, a handful thereabouts. And they were on Grant Street at that time. That's my understanding.
2: Mm-hmm.
3: What kind of building they had on Grant Street at that time, I don't have that in our history. But I do know that the first edifice that they built was on 4th and Norman. They called it the hole in the ground. It was a basement church, which means that their intention was to have dig a basement and come on top of the ground with a building. But I think it was due to finances that they did not have. They ended up putting a roof over the top of the basement.
2: Mm-hmm.
3: And that was where the church building was for many years. And that was under the late Joseph Williams that did that. He was the second pastor of the church. And then they moved from that down on Fifth Street. They built an edifice there, a very nice edifice on Fifth Street. And Joseph Williams was the pastor at that particular time. And when that church existed, Bishop Williams, the son of Joseph Williams, became the pastor, because Joseph Williams got killed in a car accident. He was hit by an automobile.
2: Wow.
3: My understanding was that he was trying to assist someone that had a car accident and was injured. And while he was out assisting them, he got hit by a car.
2: Wow.
3: And was killed.
2: Mm.
3: And then that's when Bishop Williams, the late Bishop Williams, who was the son of Joseph Williams, assumed the pastorship.
2: Mm-hmm.
3: But when

0: You go back 100 years, our church, we this year, the national church, will be celebrating 118th Holy Convocation.
1: Wow.
0: So that means that we were in the very beginning of the church, the early days. So the church actually was started by Bishop Charles Harrison Mason.
1: Mm-hmm.
0: And my understanding is that the church physically got started 10 years before that. I think it was around 1907. This year, when they first got organized and continued with the Holy Convocations, this will be the 118th coming up. So, you know, when you look back 100 years and see what has happened,
1: mm-hmm,
0: to the church at large, and not only the church, but you reflect back upon the people in America,
1: mm-hmm,
0: and especially we, because it is a predominantly Black church, and where we were culturally in America at that particular time. And this church was started and worked by people that did only manual labor. And they struggled to start and to have funds to be able to minister. And they have done a great job. I thank God when I came to Saginaw in 1972, I united with this ministry at that time. And I've watched the progress of the ministry since 1972, and God has blessed us. And you know, the Fifth Street Church, when they got ready to build an overpass there for the road coming through, they bought that property out from us, and we were blessed to move to this building at 608 East Remington, which is was a former Assemblies of God, and we moved into it, and obviously we had to do some things to change the building. We renovated it. Really, the total building was renovated and the building was added on to. And God blessed us, you know, to be able to do that. And we're yet existing.
1: You are yet existing. Right. I love it. I love it. 100 years. And you know what? Like you say, there is a lot of history with the church. There is a whole lot of history. And I know that, you know, throughout the years, things change, things get better, things improve. And you know what? I just thank God for, you know, this church existing 100 years. And you're having a great celebration. You're going to be at the Horizons Conference Center on Monday, the 17th of August. And I already spoke with your niece, Crystal Akins, who is coming into Saginaw. Tell me how excited you are about this celebration.
0: I'm excited about this celebration. I felt as though that coming up on 100 years, we could not allow this to pass by without doing something significant to recognize it. So we're going to have a celebration banquet.
1: Mm-hmm.
0: It's going to be on Monday, August the 17th, at the Horizon Conference Center. We know that that's located at 6200 State Street.
1: Right.
0: And my niece, Crystal Akin, and I'm very proud of her.
1: Absolutely.
0: She was the one of Sunday's best.
1: Yes.
0: And the first time. And she's going to come and be our musical guest. But our international bishop, Bishop J. Drew Sheard, is going to be our keynote speaker.
1: We're
0: looking forward to him. He is, we're part of North Central Jurisdiction of Michigan. He is the presiding bishop there, but he is also the chief apostle of the Church of God in Christ worldwide.
1: Wow.
0: And so he's going to come, and be our speaker. So we're looking forward to him coming and sharing with us. And so we're excited about having him to come and share with us. And we just wanted to be known. We wanted to be a gala celebration that we have included our guests, not only Church of God in Christ, but the other parts of the religious community in the city of Saginaw to come and celebrate with us. And there are a number of them, other pastors from other faiths and other denominations, that will be coming to celebrate with us as well.
1: This is going to be
0: recognize this 100th celebration.
1: Right.
0: Yes.
1: This is going to be absolutely wonderful. 100 years anniversary from 1926 to 2026. It's going to be great at the Horizons Conference Center Monday, August 17th at 6 p.m. It's going to be a great celebration. So all that are listening, you know, please come out. They would love to have you come out and share in this 100 year celebration with them. I mean, 100 years. Come on. This is super exciting. So thank you, Pastor Akins, for calling in and talking to me about this and everyone that's listening about this 100 year anniversary. Looking forward to this date on August the 17th at 6 p.m. Thank you, Pastor.
0: God bless you, and thank you. God bless.
1: You are so welcome. All right, so folks, you heard it here. Right here, you've heard it. It's going to be a great celebration, August the 17th. Mark your calendar, 6 p.m. You don't want to miss this. Come out and celebrate with Greater Williams Temple Church of God in Christ, honoring 100, the past 100 years, and embracing the future.

0: the small things.
1: God can.
0: God can do all things.
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right, it's time for your church announcements, community events. Take a listen. The Women Ministry of Greater Bible Way invites everyone to fellowship with them on their Seven Pillars of Wisdom service, which is happening on today at 4 p.m. They have several guest speakers, and they are located at 1602 Montana Avenue in Flint. For more information, you may contact them at 810-347-5487. The relaunch, and it's happening at the Nations Church. The relaunch, so they're celebrating a ribbon cutting ceremony, and there will be refreshments following the service. Now listen, this is going to happen on August the 16th at 10:30 a.m. So they would love to see you come on over to the Nations Church, located at 608 South 20th Street right here in the city. 100 years, save that date coming up. Greater Williams Temple Church of God in Christ honoring the past 100 years and embracing the future. It's going to take place at the Horizons Conference Center Monday, August 17th at 6 p.m. Their musical guest is Crystal Akins. All right, their guest speaker will be Bishop J. Drew Sheard. Mark your calendar for it so we can join Pastor and First Lady Akins celebrating 100 years anniversary. All right, you don't want to miss it. Victorious Life Family Conference is going to take place on August the 19th through the 23rd. On Wednesday, August the 19th, Dr. Mark A. Ellis will be in the building. He will be there. He's the pastor of United Christian Faith Ministry out of Baton Rouge, Louisiana. You don't want to miss this, so come on out. There will be a dinner at 5:30 and the service begins at 7. That's on the 19th. On Thursday, the 20th, there's going to be a church family game night. Oh, they're playing my favorite game,

Family Feud. You don't want to miss this. Now, the churches that are included is Kingdom Life, New Life, Daniel's Den, and Christ Image. So come on out and let's have a great time laughing at them as they try to win, all right? Then on the 22nd, which is that Saturday, it's going to be their back-to-school rally that's happening from 12 to 4, and I'll tell you more about that. On Sunday, August 23rd, a powerful worship experience at 11 a.m. Guest preacher is Apostle Tanya Roberson. So you don't want to miss it, all right? So make sure you mark your calendars for all the things that I just told you that are going on. Victorious Believers is located at 624 South Otter Drive. Emmanuel Church of Deliverance, their Latter Rain Revival is going to take place on August the 20th and 21st. All right, their guest is Bishop John Walden. All right, he's out of Cleveland, Ohio. You don't want to miss it. They are located at 1709 James Avenue or James Street right here in the city. The host pastor is Pastor Alfonso Thomas. All right, so mark your calendar for that. Two great services. Victorious Community Development, in partnership with Victorious Believers Ministries, present their Back to School Rally, which is happening on Saturday, August the 22nd from 12 to 4. Now come on out. There's going to be giveaways of backpacks. All right. There's going to be food trucks, bounce houses, car show, carnival rides, clothing giveaway, fire trucks, and Officer Jordan Beatty will be there as well. So come on out. You don't want to miss what's going on. Again, they're located at 624 South Otter Drive. 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You don't want to miss it. They're going to be at the park off East Genesee and Harold Street. So come on out and be a part of what's going on, this great revival, all right? You're going to be a part of it with Jerry and Jeannie Moore, so you don't want to miss this, all right? So make sure you mark your calendar. And I'm going to back up a little bit here because on August the 11th, all right, there's going to be a food giveaway at Victorious Believers Ministries located at 624 South Otter Drive. Now, that's Tuesday, all right? It starts at 11 a.m. Please be in line before that. You don't want to miss, if you need that food or if you know someone who needs that food, you don't want to miss the food as they're distributing it to all the people, all right? So don't get in line at a quarter to 11. Don't do that. Get in line early, all right? So once again, there's a food giveaway on Tuesday morning at 11 a.m. That's going to do it for your announcements. Kiss 107.1, you are listening to nothing but the best, and I do mean the best, in gospel music. And you know what? It's time for us to get with Canton Jones. Praise on go.

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You're listening to the best in gospel music. Love the song Praise on Go, Canton Jones. Did you know he was a pastor? Yes, he is. Oh, I love the song.

Kiss 107.1, you're listening to the best in gospel music, Hezekiah Walker and the Love Fellowship Choir. The name of the song is Favor. This is the latest. Can't wait to see him next month when I'm going to his church in New York, New Jersey. Gonna be fun. Gonna be great to see him again.

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0: 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Some of you have been down so long. 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I hear his voice calling me right now.
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0: I'm coming to you broken tonight. 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
3: All right, well, you know what? It's been a great Sunday. I've enjoyed my Sunday with you, giving you the best I can in gospel music. It was a great Sunday, right? Enjoying speaking with Crystal Aiken, who will be here on next week on the 17th, if you get an opportunity. That's the place to be, helping to celebrate 100 years with Greater Williams Temple, Church of God in Christ, Pastor Aikens. Don't want to miss that, all right? It's going to be a great event over at the Horizons Conference Center. You know, that's located at 6200 State Street right here in our city. So it's going to be good. It's going to be a great event, 100 years. Wow, what a milestone, I'll tell you that. Well, here's your thought for today. I didn't get a chance to give it to you earlier, because I took that time with Heart to Heart to talk with Pastor Aikens and let him express what he felt about that 100-year celebration. So here it is. In every storm, he's there. No matter what you are facing, believe God's grace is sufficient to carry you through every challenge. Don't lose faith. God will reach out his hand when you need him the most. He loves you and will lead you out by and will lead you out of the darkness into a new dawn of hope. God will carry you through every storm in your life and give you strength to go on. That is your thought for today. Take it along with you. Give it to somebody else. Let them be blessed as well. Listen until you see me somewhere out there in that community. And if you're at the celebration, you will see me there. And if not, just if you hear my voice again on next Sunday, listen, you be blessed.

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1: I'm glad that they're going to make that rule that you cannot be 25 years old still. 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You out here got health insurance. You know, you married. You play football and mechanic. You got too many jobs. 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

0: Hey, it's Steve Harvey, y'all. Here's what happened on the Steve Harvey Morning Show. Women are instant Google. They Google search, they Google map, they Google photos. This woman can't surface nowhere. That number she called from, she done remembered that number.
1: Yeah.
0: What her name was, she done remembered that number.
1: All of that.
0: She remember what service she wanted. Uh-huh. That's exactly why he furious. Because now you on the radar screen.
1: Yeah.
0: And you wasn't before. If you'd have just hung that phone up. 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
2: Well, good afternoon, everyone, and welcome to Voices of Faith Transforming the Community. 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Our mission is real simple. It is to address racial, social, and economic injustices or justice at every level of our community with faith, strength, and boldness so that racial equity becomes the experience of every citizen in Saginaw County. Our work pretty much centers around three words. We engage, we advocate, and we collaborate. We engage community leaders in meaningful conversation. We advocate for policies and practices that promote fairness and justice and opportunity. And we collaborate with churches, schools, businesses, nonprofit organizations, government entities and agencies, and community partners to help build a stronger Saginaw. Again, thanks for being with us. My name is Dr. Craig Tatum. I'm pastor of New Life Baptist Ministries. I have the privilege, again, of serving as a representative of SAP. And I want to say again to all of you, thank you for spending this time with us on today. I want to begin and I want to continue a conversation that we had a week ago and talking about school readiness. And as I told you then, and I'll say again, families all across the country and in particular in our community are preparing for another school year. Backpacks are being purchased. School supplies are being thrown in shopping carts. Schedules are changing.

mentor and concerned community member listening today is this: is my child really ready for school? See, school readiness is much more than having the supplies and the clothes. It involves preparing the whole child. And that means preparing our children academically, physically, emotionally, socially, and spiritually. Yes. And as believers, we recognize that that education is important, but character, hear me now, is just as important. So take a minute, grab your paper and pen, write down some things in case you missed last week. Write down some of the things I'll say today. I'm hoping that will help you. One of the themes of Saginaw African American Pastors, it deals with education. So that's my thrust. On next week, I'm privileged to have one of Saginaw's own, a great leader in our community and the school system. He'll be coming in to kind of echo some of the things I'm saying, but he'll bring his own spin. I mean, after all, he has years of experience in the school system. I'm excited to have him be my guest on next week. But today, it's me again, solo, making ready, trying to get you ready and prepared for school. Parents, we got to do our best. Remember this about your kids. Your kids are your legacy. What type of legacy are you leaving behind? Your grandchildren, they will carry your name on. And so those things are important. Now, the Bible tells us in Proverbs 22:6, train up a child in the way he should go so that when he is old, he will not depart from it. And in the book of Luke, it says, Jesus increased in wisdom and in stature and in favor with God and man. Now, notice those areas of development for Jesus Christ. He grew physically, he grew spiritually, and he grew socially. Okay? Those things are critical. And if Jesus, our Savior, had developed in those areas, then our children should be encouraged to grow in those areas as well. So, segment one of last week, we talked about academic readiness. Okay? Parents and teachers are preparing plans. School administrators are preparing classrooms. Bus drivers are preparing routes. Custodians are preparing buildings. Coaches are preparing teams. But the real question I need to ask is, and I asked on last week, is are we preparing our children? See, here's the reality of academic readiness. Preparation does not begin the night before school starts. Preparation begins at home. And so every child arrives at school, listen at this, carrying two backpacks. All right. One backpack contains actual books and pencils and paper, folding school supplies. But the other backpack contains values, habits, attitudes, confidence, discipline, emotional experiences, and encouragement from home. All right? Those things are critical. The second backpack often determines how successfully the child will use what is contained in the first backpack. If I don't care about school, school supplies aren't going to do me any good. Matter of fact, they'll probably sit in my locker the entire year. See how they go hand in hand together? And so what I've discovered as a parent is that parents and caregivers are the first teachers that God gives children. Yes, schools educate children, but parents prepare children to learn. And that's why a home environment is the most influential classroom our children will ever experience. All right? I think it's critical just for us to be reminded of that. So here are some things I said last week, and I'll just kind of push us through that we should be doing. All right? Our parents should be reading to our children at least 20 minutes a day, if you can. Or let's go a step further. If your child is old enough, why not have the child read to you? All right? Here's another question. This is for you, parents. Does my child see me reading? Do we actually have books in the home that would encourage reading?

Do I ask my child what he or she is actually learning? Even from the television programs that they're watching, you should be asking, what are you learning? What did you learn from that? All right. Instead of asking, did you have homework? Consider asking, what did you learn today? What was interesting today? What was difficult today? And how can I help you? Now, I know some parents are going to say, Reverend, all I want to do is go to work and come home, prepare my kids a meal, go in my room and chill until the next day. That sounds real easy, but you have a responsibility to empower your child. And if you don't make the time, trust me, someone else will. Facebook will make it, Twitter will make it, television will make it, friends will make it. And before you know it, your child is in a world of trouble and you don't know how to get them out. So we started out talking about children ages 3 to 5, okay? Talked about that parents, here's some very basic things you can do. And let me just publicly thank my mother right now, all right? My mother made sure every day during the summer we had homework to do. We had chores to do. We had homework to do every single day. When my mom was at work, my older sister Linda and sometimes my older brother Clarence made sure that we got the work done before we went outside to play. So here's some simple things for preschool. Preschool is ages 3 to 5, all right? Teach your kids colors and shapes. Practice letters and numbers. Help children recognize and write their own name. Practice something so simple as holding pencils and crayons. I know that sounds simple, but often there are a lot of kids that enter school and don't have that coordination. Teach children how to sit. This is real important. How to listen, how to follow simple directions, and how to take turns. And here's one that's real critical. Teach sharing, okay? Teach children how to ask for help instead of sitting there frustrated. Teach them how to use the restaurant, teach them how to use the restroom independently when developmentally appropriate, all right? Teach them how to put away toys, all right? Now, those are all things that can happen at home, all right? And then we started talking about elementary school, okay? Talked about that parents can have their kids read 20 to 30 minutes a day, put the TV down, put the iPad down, put the games down, and for 20 minutes read. Now, let me go a step further. 20 to 30 minutes. So you could have them for 20 minutes read to themselves, and then for 20 minutes read to you. Okay? Have them read out loud. A lot of people don't read out loud right now, okay? But that's critical. Practice spelling, practice writing, practice addition, subtraction, and multiplication facts, depending on what their age is, all right? Create a quiet and consistent place for them to do their homework. Turn the music off, turn the TV off, let them concentrate. Those things are so critical. Okay. Help children prepare clothing and supplies the night before school. That was one of the things that my mother, my father, and my older siblings were good at helping us do. We had to make sure that a shirt, pants, everything was ironed. And let me say this. Even if you don't have a lot of clothes, if you can, wash your clothes every day. That way, when you go to school, you always have on a clean pair of clothes. Okay? I get it. Sometimes bullying happens. I'd rather go to school with the same clothes on that are clean every day than to go to school with clothes on that don't smell so great. Take pride in yourself. All right? Teach responsibility without doing the work for them. In other words, parents, don't do the homework for your children. Help them, but really try to draw out of them the answers. You can do it. Come on. You just did that program. You can do this program. Encourage curiosity. Take them to the library. Get books. Ask questions. Take them places that will spur on curiosity.
All right. Sometimes the question a child asks at the dinner table, for example, can become the beginning of a valuable lesson. And sometimes when you're at the dinner table and you have your kids' undivided attention, ask some questions. So what are you hearing? Heard this nationally, or I heard this. What do you think about that? Because now what I'm encouraging is independent thinking. I want my children to have their own independent values and thought processes. That's real critical, all right? And so don't just praise your children when they get an A. All right, praise effort, praise improvement, praise persistence, praise honesty, praise the courage to ask for help. All right. See, children need to know that their value is not determined by one test score or one report card. I see you didn't do so well, but you're going to do well in the next season, the next report card. I believe you. All right. So let's talk about a little bit the whole idea of middle school. And parents, I hope you hear this. Middle school is a critical time, because many lifelong habits begin to form during these years. Now, you know this like I do. Kids are trying to find themselves. They're beginning to develop physically. Their voice is changing. Their thoughts are changing. Their body is changing. They're trying to find the right crowd to fit in with. Okay? And this is when, parents, you have to be ever so vigilant in monitoring your children. Okay, didn't have any homework. What's going on? All right. My mom was very good and had very good discernment about the individuals I hung around. And I can tell you right now, again, I'm grateful that I had a mom with great discernment. I don't think you need to be hanging around him, or don't hang around that person, or this, that. Okay. So parents, when your child is in the middle school years, you should be teaching organization. Make sure they got their clothes ready. They got their backpacks together. They know where everything is. It is so critical. Now, organization can start right in their bedrooms. Organize your bedroom. Make sure your bedroom is clean. Put your clothes, put your shoes in order. All right. Make sure your clothes are hung up. Make sure your drawers, the clothes are folded. It is so critical that you teach your kids that at an early age. Because if you don't teach them that and they learn what we call lazy skills, it will trickle into their homework. It will trickle into, again, the things that they do in life. And you don't really want that. You want your kid to practice being neat, tidy, washing dishes. Make sure they make their bed, all those things, cutting grass and washing dishes. Those things are critical. Teach them time management. It's one of the best things you'll ever teach your kid. Teach them time management, learning how to maximize their time. Don't try to do that homework. You know, you go to bed at 9 o'clock. Don't try to do it at 9:30, or I'm sorry. Don't try to do it at 8:30. And parents, that boils down to you. Make sure you have a time when your child goes to bed. I've talked to some kids over the last couple of years. It amazes me that there are some kids that don't have a bedtime. And so they may stay up till 1 or 2 o'clock in the morning. Well, if you got to be up and be out there at the bus stop by 7 o'clock, you're starving yourself of the energy you need to be successful in class. Okay, teach them respect. Oh, my goodness. One of the things my mom always said, my dad as well, is stay in a child's place. You let an adult address the adult. So if I had an issue, I came home and told my parents, and they went to the schools and dealt with the issue. That way, I didn't create issues for me. I didn't get suspended because I was mouthing off. Okay. Teach them study skills. Teach them study skills. Study skills is not just looking at a book. It means you got to do some research. So over the weekend, since you have some issues with math, over the weekend, we're going to practice math. Over the weekend, and if you can afford to do this, they've got various agencies out there that can

0: tutor your child, okay? Or at your church, you might have a study group or something, okay? Those things are real critical for you to be engaged and involved in, okay? At the end of the day, one of the things I think is very critical is you have to teach your child responsibility for their own actions, for the grade they got on that test, for missing homework, for getting up late, for not getting to class on time. You have to teach your child they have to be accountable for their actions. So parents, and I'm coming back to my skills and my time as a resource officer, it was always amazing that parents would always come in and rather than make their child own up to their responsibilities, they always blamed it on the teacher. You're treating my child, no, your child is being very mouthy. And so therefore, at the end of the day, your child is the reason why they got suspended. You got an issue with my, no. Teach your child to be respectful, to learn how to be quiet. Don't try to be the class clown. Okay. And what that involves is healthy friendships. Teach them healthy friendships. Make sure you know the people that they are connecting with. Okay. Know their families. You're hanging around John. How's John doing in school? Because see, if John is not doing well, then there's a good chance you may slough off as well. All right. Teach them the proper use of social media. I just heard this. I don't know if this is true. You probably noticed already that starting this school semester, and Matt, you might notice, maybe you heard it, that I understand that schools will be taking cell phones from kids first thing in the, I think for the entire day. Is that true? You heard that just as well?
1: To be perfectly honest, I'm not entirely sure what's going on. I do know we had to put our phones up like it was in Carleton. We all had specific numbers and they had like a phone pouch, if that makes sense, on the door. Uh-huh. And you were expected to, everybody had to put their phone in and, you know, make sure it was silenced and all that. So, like, you know, there was no distractions and things like that in class.
0: Excellent. I think that's a great idea because you'll find that phones are used when there's a fight. Phones are used when people are doing negative things in school. It's one less distraction our kids need. I get it that it's the way we communicate with our kids. But if I go back to me, and I'm going back a while, okay? When I was in elementary, when I was in middle school, when I was in high school, we didn't have cell phones. They weren't even invented during that time. And so we went through the entire day not necessarily having to worry about that. You know, you're on cell phone, you're texting someone in the next place. All right? Stay tuned. I'm going to come back because the subject I want to start with is appropriate communication with adults. Oh, my goodness. Let's have that conversation. I'll be back right after this commercial break.
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9: I'm glad that they're going to make that rule that you cannot be 25 years old still. 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You out here got health insurance. You know, you married. You play football and mechanic. 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

0: And we are back. The subject is school readiness. It's one of the pillars of Saginaw African American Pastors. I'm privileged. I'm honored to spend my time with you. Over the next couple of weeks, I'll bring in again some presenters. Today, it's myself. And I want to throw in another resident expert, our engineer, Brother Matthews, been kind of commenting here and there. So I'm gonna ask him to chime in on this last segment with you guys. Appropriate communication with adults. If kids don't know how to communicate appropriately in school, they're going to have some trouble. And so we have to teach our kids to be respectful. We should teach our kids when to be quiet. We have to teach them you don't have to yell. I get it. Sometimes it's not the kids, it's the adults. I get all of that. But we have to teach our kids that there's a way that you communicate your frustrations, your anger, your anxiety. There's a way you do all those things. If you don't, hear parents is what I need you to hear. At the end of the day, when your child acts out, speaks inappropriately, guess who loses? They do. They're probably going to be suspended. That means, and back in the day, and I don't know, Matt, you can help me with this. When kids were suspended during my day and age, they did not get a chance to make up their homework. I don't know if that's kind of the thing of the day. Is that the thing of the day, Matthew?
1: In my day and age, they kind of got rid of the whole suspension thing, especially like let's say a student was acting out in class or, you know, let's say cuss the teacher out. And let's just put it that way. Mm-hmm. There's this thing called in-school suspension. So okay. Like they would be taken out the class, usually taken to a room in like the office or the counseling area, you know, somewhere in there where they're by themselves. They were still expected to do all their homework, though. Like they still got all their homework for the day. It was just they weren't going to be able to participate in class. Mm. They were usually with like a chaperone and stuff like that for the rest of the day.
0: Okay. So things have changed. All right. Things have changed. I think that's a good idea. During my time, when I got suspended, but when kids got suspended, you didn't get a chance to make up the homework, which impacted your grade adversely. So I like that idea. And I'm grateful that the school system is creatively trying to figure out a way to keep our kids in school. When I think about this now, Matt, I'm thinking it's even a better idea. Because there were a lot of times most parents didn't even know their kids were suspended. What they would do is they would get up in the morning and leave the house and do all those things. But at the end of the day, you know, those kids would just hang out for the rest of the day and come home as if they went to school. So I think that's a great idea. Now, they're probably doing some more creative things just as well. And I'm okay with that, too. You know, as long as kids have a chance to make the homework up. They're still in a safe environment, which is a good thing. Okay? So here's another thing to think about. Don't wait until a crisis occurs to discuss peer pressure, to discuss vaping. I understand that's an issue in our schools today. Alcohol, drugs, relationships, bullying is a major thing, online safety, and sexual behavior. I pastored a church in Battle Creek almost 8 years ago, and it was astounding to hear at the high school that kids were actually having sex in the bathrooms. This is 8 years ago. Okay, that's astounding. And so parents, we've got to be watching and monitoring our kids. We got to know what's going on, know where they're going. Okay, that's why you have a cell phone. You should know at 3 o'clock, 15 minutes, my kids should be home. They should be safe. If you've got technology, you know when they come in, you know when they go out, you know all those things. They've got various things, and Matthew can probably help me with this. They've got this technology now where I think you can monitor your kids' movements or something like that.
1: Yeah, there's a few different apps. What's Life 360? I know that's one of them. Okay. I know like Apple Location, that's another. Yeah, there are a few different apps where you can monitor like your family's location and that stuff. And it's actually kind of interesting too, because not only does it tell you their location, mm-hmm. but like, for example, I believe on Life 360, like it'll tell you how fast they're going on the highway. Wow. It'll tell you like all their individual stops, like before they got to their wherever
0: their
1: destination.
0: They're at. Uh-huh.
1: Yeah. So it's pretty interesting.
0: You know, and again, thank God for technology, but parents, you have to learn the technology so you

0: can use it. There's so much happening with our kids now, to and fro school. How many kids have gotten in a car with another peer who was driving recklessly and ended up tragically killed or injured for a lifetime? It happens too much. So we've got to make sure that we're discussing the right things. Our kids, I have two sons, they're grown now, but our kids always communicated with us before they got in the car with somebody else. No, get on that bus and get home. All right. It had to be something very unusual for our kids to get in the car with somebody. It had to be somebody we trusted. We had to know them, and the list goes on and on. All right. That's not overkill. That's called care. That's called being a responsible adult. Okay. Parents must know who their children's friends are. I just finished talking about that. All right. Know who will be supervising if you give them permission to go over somebody's house. Oh, you're going over Bob's house? Okay. Who's going to be there? Who's going to all be over there? Because, see, parents, you know like I do. All right. Sometimes kids don't always tell you everything. All right. Had a situation not long ago at the church where young ladies were coming up to the church, but they were meeting young guys there. So we had said, nope, let's call your mom and ask your mom, does she know what you're doing? And all of a sudden things change. All right. Know what they're doing online. Cyberbullying is a major, major issue now. All right. Kids are taking their lives. They're being damaged. They're being, again, tore up because they're being bullied. That's why parents, make sure your kids aren't putting any pictures of themselves out there. Make sure they get your approval before they put a picture out there, because kids can take those pictures and be very, very negative, very belittling, and very mean. Okay? Know which social media accounts your kids are on and who they are following. All right? Know who communicates with them. So here's a very touchy issue, and Matthew, you can join in here. Should a child have a right to a private account that the parent doesn't have? That's a very tricky issue. What do you think, Matthew?
1: To be perfectly honest with you, and this is my opinion, growing up, I had social media that my parents didn't necessarily know about, and I don't think it was a good idea. When it comes to stuff like that, I mean, there are, like, I know there's Messenger Kids and this and that, and there are different ways where parents can monitor social media. Mm-hmm. But for people that are, like, for kids to have full access to, like, social media like that, it is not a good idea.
0: Okay. And here's why we say that, parents. Number one, again, do not forget that there are often people that are masquerading, adults masquerading as children, and they can lure your kids into sites and places and things. Remember now, kids are impressionable. And so to get someone who says, I'm interested in you, you got to be real careful as it relates. I hear a phone, Matt. I don't know if that's mine or is that yours? Maybe it's mine. Okay. So I'm saying, parents, we have to be real careful. Okay. Middle school parents, or children rather, may act as if they don't need parents, but they really do. They need wise, patient, and consistent parenting more than ever. He's a big boy, now he can be responsible. Mm-mm, don't trust that. And if he can, thank God. But by the same token, parents, you have a responsibility. Here's something about high school kids, okay? High school kids need academic support, but they also need preparation for adult life. Let me say that again. They not only need academic support, but they also need preparation for adult life. Your child is on the cusp of becoming a full-fledged adult. So it's more important in their high school years to start talking to them about what it means to be an adult. Okay?

0: So you can help young people by setting academic and personal goals. Because think about this. If you help them with personal goals, it'll help them once they graduate and move on their own. I want to, let's say it like this. So your child graduates from high school, but they're home with you. Kids sometimes are not very interested in leaving the nest right away. And I'm okay with that. But in the meantime, help them to set personal goals like, I want to get an apartment, or I want to get my first car, or I want to get a job. And from my job, I want to put X number of dollars in the bank. Let me go a step further. Right around the 8th, 9th, and 10th grade, you should also be checking. Are you interested in college? What do you want to do? Do you want to go to trade school? Those are things you should be doing. Now, let me go a step further and put it in reverse, parents. Hopefully, and it's one of those things that I'm sharing. I didn't do a great job, but I'm sharing it with you. Hopefully, you're already setting aside a college fund so that your child can get ready, okay? Now, here's the flip side to that. If your child is academically bright, that's great. But they're probably still going to need help financially with their school. I just read, Matthew, and you probably read it more than me. I think at Harvard right now, I heard something on CNN that said that it could run as much as $100,000 a year for a kid to go through 1 year of school. So think about this, Matthew. That means in 4 years, that child will be $400,000 in debt. Okay, what do you think about that, Matthew?
1: See, that was one of my big things growing up. It's like, you know, it would be so much fun to go to the big fancy universities, but with school being so expensive, and especially like when I was in high school and right after I graduated, I still wasn't 100% sure on what I wanted to do yet. Gotcha. So I wasn't going to go jump into a big university, you know, take all those student loans, do all that when I still wasn't 100% sure. Mm-hmm. So it's like, yeah, I definitely see where you're coming from in terms of schooling being expensive.
0: Mm-hmm. You know, and so what that does say, parents, is even at maybe the 9th or 10th grade year, during the summer, take a day and take your child to one or two or three different universities. What would it hurt? You know, schedule a tour where your child can walk around and get some experience. When I worked at Saginaw Valley State University, we had this program called the Cesar Chavez Rosa Parks Martin Luther King Scholarship program. And what we did is kids had a chance, middle school and high school, to stay overnight, I think it was 2 days, to stay on campus. It gave them an idea of what campus life was like. It gave them all those experiences, which I thought was a great idea. All right. Start exploring early. What are you interested in? You want to go into, you like working with animals? You like working with elderly? You want to be a lawyer? Law enforcement, you want to go into medicine, you want to work with your hands. And you should know some of that by the 8th, 9th grade year, because you should be observing your child to see what their interests are. All right? So explore skill trades, apprenticeship programs, learn about career opportunities, help them complete job applications. Here's something that I've not been able to do yet at our church, but I want to do it. I want to set up mock interviews, okay, where your child actually comes in as if they're in an actual interview, have them go through the interview, videotape it, and then afterwards go back through the interview with the child to show them how they responded, okay?
1: Yeah, let me comment on that real quick. I believe it was 8th grade year. My middle school actually did something like that. So okay. It was they held mock interviews. I believe each student had like 4 or 5 like teachers they went through. Okay. And we were fully expected to, like, you know, we had to come up with a fake resume. We had to get all fancied up and, you know, dress clothes and all that. And, you know, they were asking us like professional questions and, you know, like, yeah. And so mock interviews are really important.
0: Excellent. And you talked about the other one, Matthew, which I was going to mention, preparing resumes. What's your job experience? All right. So let me say this. Working at McDonald's is more than working at McDonald's. It's preparation. It shows that you can be in an atmosphere with a group of other people. You're part of a team. You understand your assignment. You can take directives from a supervisor. You can work with the average citizen. All right? You can get work. Let me come back to me. When I was in high school, I worked at Wendy's. It was just a couple hours a week, but I became very proficient at flipping those hamburgers and handling those fries. And I'll go a step further. I did a whole lot of things at Wendy's that the average person wouldn't do. I had to pick gum off from under the bottom of the table. I had to wash toilets. They had this thing called the grease pit. It was yucky, but it was part of my job. But here's what I need you to see. Because I did my job and I did it proficiently, the manager always called me in early because I was dependable. I had a good personality. Okay, I wasn't sitting around trying to figure out how not to get out of work. I stayed busy. Now, that work ethic came from my mom and my dad. All right, I learned it from them, and I still have it now. So develop a strong work ethic. Learn leadership. All right, serve in the community. You'd be surprised how grateful you'll be when you've worked at a soup kitchen or a women's shelter, all right? Teach your kid how to make wise decisions. See, high school students should understand that education is preparation, it's not punishment, okay? It's preparation, it's not punishment. So when you say go do your homework, they should not feel that that's punishment. It's an opportunity to learn, okay? Every child may not attend a four-year university, but every child should leave high school with a plan, okay? They should have a plan, and that plan might include college, it might include a trade, it might include military service, it might include employment, entrepreneurship, or specialized training. The list can go on and on. At the end of the day, the goal is not to force every child into the same path. All right. At the end of the day, you want your child to make intelligent decisions with some advice and some coaching from you. The goal at the end of the day is to help every young person discover a responsible and productive path. Now, I got just a couple of minutes, so I'm going to tell you this. There should be physical readiness. That's segment number two. All right. There should be emotional readiness, and then the final one, there should be social readiness. I didn't get a chance to talk about those. Now, maybe coming up in about two lessons, I'll be able to come back and deal with those, but I think they're all critical, okay? You can't have one without the other. Let me talk about social readiness as my time winds down, all right? Children should know how to introduce themselves. They should make appropriate eye contact. They should listen while others are speaking. They should learn to take turns. They should respect personal space. They should work with others. They should disagree without becoming violent. They should apologize sincerely. They should accept correction. They should ask permission. They should say please. They should say thank you. They should say excuse me. They should say I'm sorry. They should say I need help. Teach them kindness. Teach them empathy. Teach them how to resolve conflict. Teach them respect for elders, bus drivers, cafeteria workers, custodians, office staff, coaches, and classmates. The list goes on and on and on. I cannot tell you how critical this is, all right? Now, if you'd like a copy of this, you can reach me at New Life Baptist Ministries. I'll be more than happy to email you a copy. New Life Baptist Ministries, 1401 Jane Street. I'll email you a copy of this. Maybe you can use it to help somebody else. All right. That's what I'm hoping at the end of the day. We want to produce the best students in the world. Saginaw can turn around when we teach our kids those areas, how to respect each other, respect themselves, the value of working.

Right. The value of respect, the value of having a plan. It's so critical that our kids know those things. All right. And so I will not leave out what I consider the final one, which is spiritual preparedness. And I'll come back to that at a later time. Listen, you've been listening to Voice of the Faith, Transforming the Community. I'm so grateful again to be here again. Let me thank again a super great engineer, Brother Matthew, for being with us. Let me thank KISS 107 for being here. WTLZ, thank you again for being with us. Let me thank again SAP for the privilege. If you want this information, please stay tuned. We'll bring it back next week. It's about being prepared. Until we meet again, God bless you. That is our prayer.

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1: Hello, this is Ed Bull, principal of Carlton High.
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0: Good afternoon. This is Community Connections, community talk for community people. It is the fastest and most friendly weekly one-hour talk show in the Great Lakes Bay Saginaw region. And I include Saginaw in there because I do not like it being left out. Sometimes they talk about everything else. But anyway, I'm glad that you tuned in this afternoon for another sharing of community talk and information. Today's Community Connection show is brought to you by the Saginaw branch of the NAACP and its Youth Council, which I am very proud of. We urge you to get connected, be informed, and stay involved. I am Joyce Harvin, and I am going to be your host for today, and I guess for the next couple of years. I have my guests with me this afternoon, bringing back to the mic, Karen Lawrence Webster. She just wanted to be here. She just...
1: just dying to be here, Joyce.
0: And I also have Billy Irwin.
2: Correct. Thank you for having me.
0: Thank you. Thank you for getting here on time. Everything's perfect. Karen was here before you.
2: Well, no, we actually walked in together.
0: Oh, okay.
2: But it's ladies first, so I'll let her have that.
0: Listen, take a deep breath. That's what I'm... She takes a deep breath, you know. Yeah. These guys are here, this lady and gentleman. You are here to talk about the Bling and Brims event that is taking place

0: Entertainment.
1: Laughter, fun, and entertainment.
0: Yes.
1: Food.
0: Food and fellowship also.
1: All right. Turn around and face this. And you're on Facebook.
0: Facebook?
1: Okay? Yes.
0: Hey, Facebook.
1: Look right there.
0: All right. Oh, yeah, that's
1: yes,
0: right there.
1: Yes,
0: okay.
1: Yes. So, people are going to say, what? I just heard them last week. Or what was the other brother's name?
2: Well, let me just say it. John Turner and I, we made a major mistake with the dates, and we're here to correct it.
1: Okay.
2: So we had to bring a younger member of the fraternity in to help correct our mistake.
1: Okay.
2: Mr. Bill. And so, again, it's Friday, August the 21st.
1: Mm-hmm. Okay.
2: And Saturday, August 22nd, 2026.
1: Okay. Now, John, he did a wonderful job.
2: Excellent.
1: Very, very good. But we also needed to correct. And so the person who is the, not chairperson, but president.
0: The bossless, our bossless.
1: Your bossless.
0: Is
1: right.
0: Eric Smith.
1: Eric Smith.
0: Yes, is our bossless.
1: Billy Irwin Smith.
2: No. Billy is on the committee. The
1: okay.
2: Bling and Brims committee.
0: Correct.
1: Yes. So yeah. You're on the committee.
0: Yes.
1: And we didn't have the other committee person. I'm kind of mixed up, but I got it now. You explained it. I'm going to have a cheat sheet next year.
0: Mm-hmm.
1: Please tell us about your organization.
0: I'm a member of Omega Psi Phi fraternity. Our chapter here is Chi Xi. Omega Psi Phi was founded 1911 at Howard University. Our motto is friendship is essential to the soul. Four cardinal principles, manhood, scholarship, perseverance, and uplift. So that's just a snapshot of the fraternity.
1: Mm-hmm.
0: And, you know, what we're doing right now through this event is doing some scholarship.
1: Okay.
0: Fundraising in order to provide some scholarships for the local high school seniors.
1: Mm-hmm. Mm-hmm. So how many seniors are you looking to give money to?
0: Well, that will be dependent on how this event is basically supported.
1: Mm-hmm.
0: Last year, we were able to give out at least 8 scholarships behind this event through both organizations. But if we get more support, the more support that we get, we're able to raise more money.
1: Okay.
0: Yes.
1: How did that work out for the two of you partnering together for scholarships for young people? How did that work? You know, sometimes people like to work separately, but this time, last year and this year.
0: Well, to be honest, I think it worked out perfect. The Deltas are our sisters.
1: Mm-hmm.
0: Deltas and the Omegas, right?
3: Keep going.
0: Are we... Karen is interesting, but yes, the Deltas are our sisters, so we were able to meet. I think we met last year over a 3 or 4 month period, and we were able to pull it together. Because of the success of the event last year, we were able to add another day,
2: mm-hmm.
0: which is now we're starting up on Friday, versus last year, it was just Saturday.
1: Mm-hmm.
0: I think things went well. We had great success, so we added another day.
2: Yep. So... this last week, the same question came up, and I said that the Zetas and the Sigmas were the only true brother-sister organization. So I just wanted to put that out there. We got this Coleman Love thing that's going on between the Deltas.
0: Absolutely.
2: And the Omegas.
1: Okay.
2: Okay, so we're going to lay that right there. I appreciate the partnership. We have partnered on other things before,
1: mm-hmm.
2: Bling and Brams,
1: mm-hmm.
2: with social action activities. And we also work together closely when it comes to the Saginaw African Cultural Festival.
3: Good.
2: And I'm just going to go ahead and answer your question before you ask me. Delta Sigma Theta was founded in 1913.
1: Yes.
2: On the campus of Howard University.
1: Mm-hmm. Mm-hmm.
2: By 22 lovely collegiate sorors charter members, who dared to participate in the Women's Suffrage March.
1: Mm-hmm.
2: They were not invited. It was for whites only.
1: Yeah.
2: And they courageously walked down Pennsylvania Avenue. Our chapter in Saginaw was chartered 1967. Mm-hmm. In 2027, we will be celebrating 60 years. And so you will see us kick off that 60-year stroll.
1: Yes.

0: in October of 2026.
1: Very good, very good. How many ladies do you have in this chapter?
0: We call them members.
1: Members.
0: 71 okay. members. Mm-hmm. And then we have over 250,000 sororers throughout the United States and internationally.
1: I'll tell you again, mm-hmm. when they parade down the avenue in Pasadena, man, mm-hmm. that was just something to look at and mm-hmm. understand what was going right. on.
0: And Mr. Irwin Billy, he talked about the number of scholarships mm-hmm. and what we are proud of is that we have scholarships named after some of our charter members here in Saginaw. Mm-hmm. And the biggest scholarship that we give out is, I'm sorry, brain freeze.
1: I understand.
0: But we give them out to our charter members. Mm-hmm. Odelia Rance is one yes. of them. Lizzie Robinson. Yes. Mm-hmm. And Thelma Poston.
1: Poston, right. Right.
0: And so we also have what we call book awards. Mm-hmm. But we're proud of our legacy. But we're trying to increase our 6,000 that we give out a year.
1: Okay.
0: So we want this event to be a success.
1: Get it
2: absolutely.
1: Work
2: absolutely. Well, I think we're working at it right now. And I think just having the opportunity to come meet with you and to share information, hopefully the word will get out that on Friday, August the 21st, we'll have a comedy show. And they'll be doing some karaoke. We have a BET comedian coming in that's been on the, you know, that's been traveling.
1: Yeah.
2: He's based out of Detroit, mm-hmm. Alton Boogie Williams. So he'll be coming out, excellent comedian. Mm-hmm. We'll be engaging the crowd. Also, earlier you asked me if I could sing, and I told you I could hold a note, but we'll have an opportunity, if you have a special song that you would like to share, you just walk up to the DJ, DJ E&E, and you ask them to play it, and you can get a chance to, you know, kind of show off your chops.
1: All right.
2: So that's what Friday is going to be about.
1: Okay.
2: Again, excellent opportunity to come together, fellowship, and a party with a purpose.
0: Yes.
1: Party with a purpose.
2: Yes.
0: And then on Saturday, we're going to have Dre Bell and Friends, a band out of Detroit. They were here last year.
2: Yes. Mm-hmm.
0: And I remember dancing to their music like all night long
1: okay.
0: on Saturday, mm-hmm. even though, you know, Eric E. and E. Production was there on the turnstile. The band, because there are some bands you just can't hustle to, right?
2: Right. Right.
0: But they kept me on the floor the entire night last year. So, mm-hmm. excellent.
2: And a beautiful thing about that is that in one area, we have a band playing. So you can, if you're into the jazz or you want to get some good, smooth R&B, we have that going. Then out on the patio deck, we have a DJ. So you kind of mix it up a little bit.
1: So, but they're in separate rooms where you can...
2: Yes, absolutely.
1: That.
2: Absolutely. Listen, mm-hmm. you got to be there.
0: Right.
2: Back in the day, they would say be there or be square.
0: Right.
1: Yeah.
0: And then we also have local vendors mm-hmm. that we support that will be there available for you to buy. There were a couple of food vendors. I don't know if we had any retail vendors, but we like to support our local businesses also.
1: Okay, yes. That's good. That's good. Mm-hmm. So now this is at what location?
0: The Sheridan Four Points okay. on Tittabawatsee.
1: So they allow those people to come in and
0: yes,
1: interesting.
2: Yes. Absolutely, yeah. Mm-hmm. It's in their ballroom area,
1: mm-hmm.
2: so it's of course you've probably been there before, but they have a ballroom conference area, so we'll be in that area along with the deck in the patio area.
1: That's
2: so
1: very
2: yeah,
1: nice.
2: It's yes, it was very nice, very okay. well attended, and we look forward to you know having more people come out and support. And if you're not able to make it, we are working with sponsors, and we're taking different sponsorships. So if you're not able to make it, and if you want to sponsor a table, if you want to sponsor a young person, you can do that. And
1: when you say young person, is it 18 and up or 21 and up?
2: When I say sponsor a young person, I'm talking about more or less in the form of the scholarship.
1: Okay, got it.
2: By donating, you can be, we have different levels, 250, 500.
1: Mm-hmm.
2: $750 and $1,000 sponsor. So,
1: all right. I asked Karen about this last week.
2: Yes.
1: And what I wanted to know was if any of your scholarship recipients,
2: yes,
1: do they contact you to say thank you or letting you know how well they're doing in school and how much, you know, money. You know, that you gave them,

0: been helpful?
1: Oh, yeah, absolutely. Last year, the individuals that received a scholarship from us at our Founders Day dinner that we have in November, they'll usually send a video tribute back, thanking us for it, you know, kind of giving us an update on, you know, where they're at in that process. Many of them have also came back and applied the next year for the scholarship. And if it was available and if we were able to grant that scholarship, then we did that. So, yes, we do get great feedback from the students, the schools, and also the parents, you know, because I think in this economy right now, every little bit helps. So if we can pay for some books, if we can assist with other deposits or, you know, just getting to and from college, it's very helpful.
0: Or just to come back and talk to you about what has been happening. I think that for me, it's very important that, you know, young people come back and talk to the organization or the individual that gave them something.
1: Absolutely. Yeah.
0: Head up. So I wanted to know, and I asked, you know, organizations and sororities and fraternities, you know, how well that gets. Well, because we don't have we should have more kids who are thankful for what they get.
1: Yeah, and they are. I can name a few of our former recipients that have definitely reached back. A couple of them may have joined the organization, you know, pledged when they were in college, so they're still making that contact. So I would like to say that our organization definitely made a good impression on them, that they went and joined it.
0: Okay.
1: So, yes.
0: So tell me a little bit more about the Brim and Bling. No, Bling and Brims. Okay. So you guys are not required to have all that jewelry on and those hats. Is that right?
1: Well, no.
0: Not as you are, but.
1: No, we're not required, but I think it makes it a fun night. All the ladies and the women that I know, they may have that special hat that they like to wear or that nice pendant or whatever. I know the gentlemen, you know, last year we had the cowboy hats, we had the nice derby hats, we had a little bit of everything. So we actually gave out awards too for individuals that had the best dressed or whatever. So everyone gets an opportunity to leave with something. But yes, and again, we have a ticket for you, and we definitely encourage you to come out. You know, like the hat that you're wearing right now, and I see you got a little bling on, so you know you wear that, and it's a good night. It's a great time.
0: Okay, yeah, I know it's going to be a nice time.
1: Absolutely.
0: Right? Mostly all of the fraternities and sororities do a good job.
1: Yes.
0: In raising scholarship money.
1: Yes.
0: For our young people.
1: Yes.
0: And I appreciate that. Yeah. And when I have a couple of dollars, I always throw it in.
2: We appreciate that.
1: Well, you know, we got a free ticket for you, so you come. Okay. You don't have to worry about that. Right. And I believe we were supported by the other fraterties and sororities in the city.
0: Okay.
1: So yeah, it was an excellent turnout.
0: That's good. I'm looking forward to that.
1: Yes.
0: Looking forward to that. Now, Karen, do you get all of the Divine Nine, do you get all of them to help you with it? Not help you with it, but support?
2: For the most part.
0: Okay.
2: So, and we do make sure that we send representation to most events, if at all possible. So, if I recall last year, we did have, let's say, 8 out of the 9 that are in this area support. And so
1: everyone in the area was there.
2: Was there,
1: To support. And as we support their events also.
2: Right.
0: So people from out Flint, Detroit?
2: For sure. So I think last week we talked about, you asked the question, how did we come up with this event? And Mr. Turner suggested that some of my sorority sisters participated at the Flint White Party that the Omegas and the Deltas put on.
0: That's right.
2: And they wanted to bring it here.
0: Okay.
2: So yeah, we travel.
0: Okay.
2: And there are going to be some Omegas from out of the Tri-City area, and there definitely will be some of my Delta Sorors from downstate that will come up 75 to participate.
0: That's good. Mm-hmm. That's good. Will they bring someone or?
2: Well, they're going to...
0: Couples and
2: individuals? Most times when we go out, to be honest with you, mm-hmm. we know we may leave our spouses at home. Mm-hmm. But, mm-hmm. you know, you never know. You may have a couple or two that come.
1: Well, the brothers, they travel in numbers, so they'll bring their spouse and they'll invite a friend. So, and, you know, we encourage them to.
2: Yes.
1: We attended the white party down in Flint this year. We've already sold tickets to the Deltas and the Omegas down there. Mm-hmm. So it's the expectation mm-hmm. that they will show up. Yes. Individuals out of the Lansing, Pontiac area have purchased tickets also. Out of Midland. So yes, we expect it to be another successful event.
0: Now, do all of the fraternities and sororities have golf tournaments? You guys do?
2: Not all of them in the Saginaw area, but I'm going to venture to say that every D9 somewhere mm-hmm. has a golf tournament. I know in Saginaw, there are at least two that have golf tournaments.
0: Mm-hmm. Okay. All right. And is that a good fundraiser?
2: Yes, it is. And, of course, we're having our annual Thelma Poston Golf mm-hmm. Tournament on Saturday, September the 26th. At the Bay City Golf Course. Mm-hmm. And so we'll be back to advertise that.
0: Of course. Mm-hmm. Of course. I'll be waiting for you.
2: It's another scholarship fundraising event that we have. Yes.
0: How do you break that scholarship money up? Mm-hmm. Do you... After your event is finalized, okay, do you put that all in another pot?
2: Are you talking about?
0: Either one. You know, is that how they do it, you know, as a fraternity or a sorority, mm-hmm. okay? Does it all go into a scholarship
2: fund?
1: Yes.
2: And it has to be spent on scholarships. If we promote an event that say a scholarship fundraiser, mm-hmm. all the net proceeds have to go to scholarships.
0: Okay.
1: Correct.
0: That's good. So when is your next one?
1: Well, our next event after this would be our Founders Day program, which is in November, mm-hmm. Around the 17th. I don't have that exact date, but our next Founders Day program would be our next scholarship event, where we'll be, raising money to help support our students in the area, mm-hmm. high school seniors.
0: Right. High school seniors.
1: Yes.
2: Okay. So let me go back, Joyce, because I had a brain freeze earlier. So our highest scholarship mm-hmm. Award is called the Ernestine Mack Clark. Ernestine Mack Clark was an mm-hmm. Educator in the Saginaw area, and she started our Delta Dial program years ago, and that was our primary fundraiser. And so the goal is for us to make sure that the goal is that we replace that. And actually, our Bling and Brims is one of the fundraisers that helps us now that we don't have the Delta Dial pageant anymore.
0: Well, this, you're going to raise more money this time.
2: It's going to be awesome, yes. Yeah. We didn't mention that it was a sellout last year, right? We sold all the tickets that were available.
1: Yes, we did. Mm-hmm. Yes, we did. And we still have a few tickets left, so if you would like a ticket, find a member of Omega Psi Phi Fraternity or Delta Sigma Theta.
2: Or go to Eventbrite and look up Bling and Brims.
0: And the dates are?
1: August the 21st, that Friday, we'll have the comedy and karaoke. Mm-hmm. And then on that Saturday, August the 22nd, we'll have the live band, DJ, food. It'll be a total experience.
0: And what's the name of that band?
2: The name of the band is Dre Bell and Friends from Detroit. Okay. So we'll see you on Friday at 7 and on Saturday at 6. Friday at 7, Saturday at 6.
0: Okay.
2: At the Sheridan Four Points in Saginaw.
0: So, right after you'll get finished with this, do you go into the next year, you know, so you can follow up and make sure that you are getting the best comedian or band?
1: Well, usually after, definitely after each event, you would tend to kind of recap mm-hmm. and you'll do a plus and negative, you know, what went well, what didn't, mm-hmm. and then you'll tweak it. Last year, in our recap. You know, everything went well, so we, you know, decided to add the comedy and the karaoke to it. And I believe that we have a great comedian, you know, out of Detroit. He's been on BET and other platforms, so I believe he'll do an excellent job. He'll keep the crowd going. Only thing we need now is you and other individuals that want to do some karaoke. Get up there, sing your favorite song. What's your favorite song?
0: I have too many of them.
1: Come on, talk to me. I'll talk back.
0: I cannot.
1: Come on.
0: I cannot sing a lick unless I'm at home by myself.
1: Well, it's a lot of crowd participation, though. Yeah, right. You're not going to be up there by yourself.
2: Right. The Deltas, we had a karaoke event for the Michael Jackson, right before, mm-hmm. the day before the Michael Jackson movie event. Yeah. And it went really well.
3: Oh, that's
2: lots
3: good.
2: Of fun. We had some little people who won, but grown folks participated and had a lot of fun. So it's going to be a lot of fun.
0: Okay. Mm-hmm. Got a couple of days to spare. Okay. It's time to get there.
1: Hey, you go get your song together.
0: Yeah. There's so many of them. I rarely watch a lot of television, but I'll turn that mm-hmm. radio on or all of my shows or all of the music.
1: Right.
0: You wouldn't believe the music that I have. I'll find something.
1: And we're doing a little bit of everything. We're doing some hip-hop, mm-hmm. we're doing some R&B. If you got a gospel song that's appropriate, you can jump in there with that.
2: That's appropriate.
0: That's appropriate first.
1: Yeah.
0: I called someone and asked them if they would do a song before the program, right?
1: All right.
0: And, you know, a lot of people, they think about, you know, saying the Lord's Prayer. And I asked for Open My Eyes. That song, that is a beautiful song.
2: Open my, sing it a little bit. Open my eyes, Lord Jesus.
0: Sing.
2: Oh, okay.
0: I cannot sing. Next week, I'm going to find somebody to do that.
2: Okay.
0: I want you guys, when you come back, I want you to sing. Don't hum.
1: Okay, we got you.
0: Okay.
1: We got you. Just give me the song. Give me the heads up. I just need to look at the words.
2: Did you talk about the Black National Anthem?
1: I got you.
0: Yeah.
1: You make a joyful noise. Come on, I got you.
2: I just had a hot flash.
0: No, but seriously, I'm gonna.
1: I was helping you out earlier, right?
0: Yes.
1: I knew
0: the
1: words.
0: Yeah. Okay. All right. Well, next time, a year from now, I'm gonna have them turn that down.
1: Mm-hmm.
0: Let you go full speed.
1: I got you.
0: Okay.
1: That's not a problem.
0: Now let's go over a little bit to the Saginaw African Cultural Festival.
1: Okay.
0: I want to know. Here comes Matt, because I have to take a break. I want to know how much you guys work together with the festival.
2: Mm-hmm.
0: Okay, it is a important program and cultural event here in Saginaw. I would like to see more people get on the. I don't know, you know, who's on the marketing plan or anything, but it's not as what I see on other stations. In hospitals, I've got this thing about people, you know, African Americans who are in the hospital mm-hmm. and they want to hear gospel music on Sunday.
2: Okay.
0: Mm-hmm. Or they want to listen to what's going on at the festival.
2: Okay.
0: All of that. So I would like to see some encouragement, you know, about those things and maybe, you know, do something with each organization, but I really would like that.
2: Okay.
1: So are you saying you're bringing a radio station to do a live broadcast? So
0: yeah, that's something that could happen. Now I would love to do my show out there. Okay.
1: Okay.
0: But
1: right.
0: There's so much that can
2: details.
0: Be done.
2: Mm-hmm.
0: Really.
1: Yeah.
0: Details. Yeah, but there's so much.
1: That would be. I think that would be awesome. That would be major. Live broadcast.
0: We used to do it a long time when it was W3, so.
1: Yep.
0: Okay, we did that.
1: Okay.
0: You know, helping out with OIC.
1: Yes.
0: Everything else, back to school, doing all.
1: That's so. That was back when they had the telethon.
0: Mm-hmm. Absolutely.
1: I took you back, huh?
0: Yes.
1: Right?
0: Yes. I enjoyed all that stuff.
1: Yes,
0: I think
1: absolutely.
0: That's what got me into, you know, radio.
1: Yes.
0: Mm-hmm. Yes, that's good. But I would love to see more people, not mm-hmm. just people, but I'm talking about the fraternities and sororities, mm-hmm. to come in and work mm-hmm. with and be there.
2: Right. Well, the Omegas, they do. And okay. we could talk about that. Yes, and so do the Deltas. Yes. Yeah. So we can talk about the, that participation that we've had with the festival.
0: Okay.
2: Yes.
0: Okay, that's good. That's good. You know, since we gave the rep, okay, we're going to take a little break.
2: Thank
0: and then
2: you.
0: We're going to come back.
1: All right.
0: We're going to come back and we'll talk a little bit. And then we'll go home.
2: Okay.
1: All right.
0: All right. You are listening to Community Connections, Community Talk for Community People. My guests, Karen Lawrence Webster and Billy Irwin. And I'm going to get some more information about what you do for youth.
1: Okay.
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8: Yes, you are back with Community Connections, Community Talk for Community People. I'm Joyce Harbin, and I have two great guests here. And we're going to switch over and... First, before we do that, give me those dates.
9: Bling and Brim?
8: Yes.
9: August the 21st?
10: First is the comedy show and karaoke. Okay. Friday, August the 21st.
8: We don't want people to forget about that.
10: That's why I said Friday, August the 21st. We got a comedy show, karaoke on the 22nd. Saturday, August the 22nd. We have the summer affair where we encourage everyone to come out with your nice brim. Put your bling on, your jewelry, nice summer dress or slacks or, you know, what have you.
8: What about the boots on the ground, folks? Are they going to come in with...
10: Listen, boots on the ground, everybody. Bring your fans because, hey, listen, it's going to be, look at, popping it like that.
9: Right. And, what we didn't talk about was the price. For Friday, it's
8: $35.
9: Okay, for Saturday, it's $50. Package deal, $85.
10: Mm-hmm. $85.
9: For two nights.
10: For two nights.
9: With the deltas and the omegas.
8: Okay, very good. Okay, let's go to the Saginaw African Culture Festival.
9: The festival is coming.
8: Okay.
9: It's Friday, Saturday, and Sunday, 14th, 15th, and 16th, Morley Grounds. We're getting ready.
8: Okay. What is the main attraction, or the beginning attraction, for the festival?
9: So first, let me just say, I want to make sure that I acknowledge our president, Alexis Thomas. Yes. I left them on the grounds. They're still planning for this coming weekend. On Friday at 3:30, we're going to have our opening ceremony. And the opening ceremony is always awesome. We're going to have a great lineup, drumming, children. Mm-hmm. And then at 5 o'clock, we're going to roll right into line dancing. Mm-hmm. And we're going to have our D9 organizations there. We try to convince all D9 to do some type of stroll, or we call it a step show, but it is not really a step show. It's more of a D9 inform us of what you're doing in the community.
8: Right.
9: But we end up doing some type of stroll.
8: Okay.
9: And then at 6:30, we're going to have Black Rose Band. So that's Friday's lineup.
8: Mm-hmm. What pastor is opening up on Sunday?
9: So you want me to go in order? You want me to skip over to Sunday?
8: Well, you know what? Someone said that, you know, there was going to be a pastor when they opened up, you know, but not... And there's a pastor for Sunday.
9: Okay, so
8: let's go
9: to Saturday.
8: Yeah, yeah.
9: So Saturday at 12, we're going to have our Mestrea. And a Mestrea is a talent show for our children. And we've been doing this for several years, and it's going to be awesome. One of the features will be Miss Damona Reed and her children.
8: Okay, great.
9: And then at 2:30, we'll have a fashion show. 4 o'clock will be our elder installation. And we have three elders, we're going to have three new elders installed. And so that's going to be awesome also. So you don't want to miss that.
8: Okay.
9: And then at 5:15.
8: Can you tell me?
9: No, it's a secret.
8: It's a secret.
9: Yeah, okay, you got to come and see who the new elders
8: are.
9: I'll be
8: there.
9: Yep. It's a secret. And then at 5:15, we're going to have Charles Allen. And then at 6:30 on Saturday, my favorite, Nikhil Johnson out of Flint.
8: All right.
9: You don't want to miss her. You don't want to miss Nikhil.
8: All right. Very good. Very good.
9: Sunday morning at 12, New Mount Calvary, their new pastor.
8: Yes.
9: Corey Clay, Jr.
8: Yes. Yes.
9: Talked to him yesterday. Mm-hmm. Sounds like he's an excellent young man.
8: Yes.
9: Who's coming to our community at 1:45. We're going to have Movement in the Spirit. 2:30, mm-hmm. Teresa McCall mm-hmm. will be on stage on Sunday. Mm-hmm. At 3 o'clock, Sterling Brooks.
8: Yeah.
9: And you can't have a festival without James Owens. Oh, he'll be there at 4:30.
8: Wonderful.
9: A couple of years before Mr. McNair passed away, mm-hmm. we didn't have the Owens family on the schedule. Mm-hmm. And I tell the story, they came galloping onto the grounds. And I said, "You're not on the schedule." Mr. McNair said, "There's no festival without them." And they went on the stage.
8: All right.
9: So, and at 6 o'clock, we're closing the festival down with Tasha Parker.
8: Tasha Parker.
9: Okay. And yes. So we're going to have an excellent lineup.
8: Very good. Well, tell me about some of the events in between that, you know, how the vendors.
9: Okay. Well, let me make a very important announcement.
8: Yes. Okay.
9: The 5K.
8: Okay.
9: The 5K is going to be on Saturday. And we do have a challenge to all of the Divine Nine organizations.
8: Okay.
9: To come out and walk.
8: Have they signed off?
9: $20. Yes. No, they have not. Okay. So Mr. Irwin will expect the Omegas to partner with the festival sign up for Saturday.
8: Okay.
9: You can pay when you get there, or you can go out to Saginaw African Cultural Festival's website, mm-hmm. and you'll see our Zelle account. You can mail a check. You can see a festival member. But that's one of our key events, and we are walking to bring awareness to diabetes.
8: You're not running, just walk.
9: You can walk or run. I'm sorry.
8: Okay.
9: And last year, our winner was one of the Baldwin sons.
8: Okay.
9: It was probably Michael.
8: Okay.
9: And then Lionel probably came in second. So anyway, but it is what it is. So you may not win, but we have a lot of fun.
8: Okay, very good.
9: The other attraction on Saturday is Saginaw STEM with with Dante Davis.
8: Right.
9: And so he'll be there. And then Freedom School will also have a session at 10:30.
8: It's over summer.
9: Yes, yep. Okay. It's over.
8: But we
9: still planning, right?
8: Yes.
9: And so Freedom School is going to be there on Saturday mm-hmm. at 10:30. And we're going to take our adults, parents, through the Harambe experience.
8: Yes.
9: We're going to choose one of them to be our Read Aloud guest.
8: Yes.
9: And we're going to start our kickoff for 2027 a little early.
8: Very good.
9: Our new feature this year is our health tent. Mm. And Ashley Jones, Tasha Parker's daughter. Ashley Jones has taken that whole concept of our health committee to a whole another level. Mm. She's partnering with our cultural committee.
8: Okay.
9: And so you want to go to our Facebook page and see all the exciting things that our health committee / cultural committee will have for us. But before I close out, Joyce, I can't not talk about our sponsors.
8: Okay.
9: And so Consumer Energy came through. We had to create a higher level. So we have a platinum sponsor, Consumer Energy.
8: All right, very good.
9: Our 10 sponsors, Delta College, Saginaw Valley State University, Central Michigan University is a new sponsor.
8: Mm-hmm.
9: And then we always have the Charles McNair Booker T. Washington Student Development Foundation.
8: Yes.
9: He is a sponsor of the Children's Tent, and we can guarantee that that's going to happen in perpetuity.
8: Are they going to have the kids out there playing chess? Or
9: always.
8: Adults?
9: So there's some things you just have to have at the festival.
8: Mm-hmm.
9: We honor Mr. McNair in every way that we can. You have to have sand bottles,
8: mm-hmm.
9: and
8: yes.
9: you have to have chess.
8: Yes.
9: So, we will have chess. And, you know, we have a Charles McNair bookstore.
8: Mm-hmm.
9: Children can come
8: receive
9: free books at the children's tent. From the McNair to Charles McNair bookstore.
8: Very good. Very good. Now, the book library, is that only for the festival, those 3 days?
9: Yes and no. We are looking for volunteers to help us to have that Charles McNair bookstore open more, because we have an office.
8: Right.
9: 1840 North Michigan Avenue. And if someone's willing to raise their hand and say, hey, we'll manage the store so kids, so our scholars can come in and pick up books, it would be awesome. Because with the Freedom School, we have books that are left over that should be benefiting students or scholars in our community. Mm-hmm. So if anyone's interested in volunteering for the festival, for Freedom School, we're open.
8: Now, if someone is interested in being a part of the festival or learning more about the festival, okay, how should they contact you? Will there be a booth there that talks about the festival?
9: Yes, in the middle of the grounds, we're gonna have our welcome tent. But the festival committee is open to the public.
8: Okay.
9: We meet every second Sunday at 1840 North Michigan Avenue, okay? We welcome people to come in because we want to make sure that the community understands that this is their festival and we can't do it alone. We need help this year. We need help with people in the parking.
8: Okay.
9: We always need help with people, help to clean up the trash before the festival starts in the morning and, you know, during the day.
8: Mm-hmm.
9: We need people who can just monitor our youth. So like educators who know our youth.
8: Mm-hmm.
9: We need them out there surveying the land, making sure everybody's on their best behavior. Best behavior.
8: Yes, yes, yes.
9: So we need help from all walks of life.
8: We only have 5 minutes to go, but let me say this. Parents and children need to come together, okay? So that they will understand what the festival is about. I talk with Wesley, you know, about that, you know, all the time, every year. We need to have our parents out there.
9: Or just adults. So, for example,
8: adults.
9: Bill is here, and years ago, they started coming to the festival, talking to our young men. Mm-hmm. I think you guys call it Omega Vibe.
2: Correct.
8: Oh, that's good.
9: And so it doesn't necessarily always have to be a parent. And now the Omegas actually sponsor a basketball, maybe a free throw contest.
8: Oh,
2: yeah, I think, the brothers, they do a basketball shoot-around.
9: Mm-hmm.
2: We do the Omega Vibe area. And Brother John Turner operates.
8: Basketball?
2: No, Brother John Turner, he does play basketball though. But for the festival, I believe he's working out of the book tent.
8: Okay.
2: So
9: no, he's not working. He's the chair.
8: It wouldn't
9: happen without John.
2: Well, he's the chair, but he's also working. He's not just sitting back with his feet up.
9: But
2: he's working out of the book
9: tent. I just
2: want
9: to make sure everybody understands it wouldn't happen without John Turner.
8: Okay.
2: Yeah.
9: And so he brings along his fraternity members to help out.
8: Good. Okay, Matt, I got one minute left. Okay.
2: 2 minutes. Well, let me plug us again. Bling and Brands.
8: I love it.
2: Come out Friday, August 21st, comedy show and karaoke. We have a BET comedian. What's his name?
9: Alton Boogie Williams.
2: Boogie as in get down.
9: And he actually opened for Tommy Davidson and Cat Williams, so he must be really, really, really good.
2: Okay.
8: Yeah, that's good.
2: And then we're going to spin the block and come back on Saturday, August 22nd. Spin the block is when you come back around.
9: Oh, okay.
2: So we coming back around on Saturday. Well, I'm, you know. And
8: learn something every day.
2: And we're going to have that summer affair. Come out with your hats, your bling. If you got your boots, you can wear your boots. Bring your fans. We'll have a live band. Our band is who, Karen?
9: Our band is Dre, Bell, and Friends.
8: Okay, all right. Matt says it's time for us
2: live
8: to go
2: out of Detroit.
8: Yeah.
2: And again, on Friday, $35.
8: Okay.
2: Saturday, $50. $85 for the weekend
8: to
2: support high school seniors. Scholarship.
8: All right, very good, very good. To all of you who are listening, especially John Turner, okay, I wasn't replacing anybody, but you did a great job last week, except for the dates.
2: No, John is one of the pillars of our chapter.
8: Yes,
2: so yeah,
8: yes,
2: he's a stand-up guy.
8: Okay, good. Well, listen, thank you. You guys were excellent today. Thank you for coming back, Karen, to give us all this information. I look forward to those two dates and to the festival.
9: Yes.
8: Looking forward to that. Of course, the NAACP will be there, and I'll be there all day.
9: Yes.
2: All right.
8: Thank you. And we hope that you will join us again. I want you to come back and tell us about the event, the two-day event?
2: Yes.
8: And then also tell us about the festival.
9: I will make sure a representative is here.
8: A representative, yes.
9: Scratch for my notes.
8: All right. Listen, time's up. And we want you to come back next Sunday at 5 o'clock. Make sure that you go out to the festival and see our new pastor that is of the community.
9: Yes.
8: Okay, he's going to open up on Sunday morning.
9: Bring 12 o'clock.
8: Chairs. Yes, yes, yes. Okay. Thank you very much, ladies and gentlemen. Talk to you later.
2: All right.
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0: Good evening, ladies and gentlemen. Welcome to another edition of Straight Talk with Kareem Bowen. So glad to be with you all on today. I am in the studio, and if you're watching via our social media stream, you see there's another tall, debonair, bald head brother that's on the other side of me. And we got Eric. Y'all know Twin Cuts. He's in the house. Eric, what's going on? Welcome to Straight Talk.
1: What's going on, Kareem?
0: Hey, man. So glad to have you here today, especially with everything that's going on in the community. But before, I guess my producer is going to take a step out on me. I was going to give a shout out. But anyway, shout out to you, Matt. We call him AKA White Soul. What's good, man?
2: Hey, what up, dog? How are you doing today?
0: Hey, I'm good, Matt. You good?
2: Yeah, I just had to go run to the restroom real quick.
0: Okay, you handle your business, my man. We're glad to be with you all. It has been an amazing summer. So much has been going on this past weekend. Such a wonderful time. That's been a week ago now. Hearts in the Sky. Miss PG Time did her thing here in the city. Also, Latrice Thomas, hearts and prayers are with you today. Today is the birthday of her son that we lost just a couple of years ago, Quincy Jones. To the entire family, to EJ, to Eric Sr., to all of those out there who love and were concerned and cared for him, my thoughts and prayers are with you all. I'm praying that this crazy thing that we call gun violence will find a way to end in our community. There is no space or place for this type of thing. So we've been doing pretty good over the course of the summer. Thoughts and prayers to all of the people out there who have lost loved ones. We did the Hearts in the Sky event, and it was an amazing event. So many people came out, but there is a lot of grief that our city is experiencing. So I want you all to know that we're loving on y'all. We're praying for you all. Family peer support over at Help. Shout out once again for the candlelight vigil, ending in fireworks, and all of the great things. So many people came out and shared with that. To Carla Castellanos, from Moms Demand Action, always showing up, Johnny on the spot for the community. We certainly thank you for everybody out there who is making the community a better place to be. I'm giving you your props. Congratulations, proper. All right, now, I do, real quick, before we get into the meat of our conversation, we're going to have one of our brother, Angel Gomez, who's going to be here, and he's going to talk about what's going down. I'd ask the question, like, what's happening? You know, we got people disappeared off the streets. I didn't hear the outrage. He's coming to tell me where the outrage is and what is happening with those workers that disappeared in Saginaw Township. Also, just, you know, we're going to keep

0: crazy because it could have been any of our kids, our children. And, you know, it's been a long time. And, you know, for a long time, folks are just saying, you know, let's just, it's a rush to judgment, all of these things. Well, hey, if it quack like a duck and it walk like a duck, it, eventually we're going to say it's going to be a duck. And I don't know about y'all, but I'm tired of people playing around in our faces and acting like this is normal. There are so many things that have happened that are not normal. If you're out there, I want you to like, tag, and share this conversation with anybody in your listener audience. Call your cousins up the street, your play cousins next door. Let them know Straight Talk is on. All right, we're going to talk. Good. Shout out to my man, Jeffrey Bulls. Jeff, you are the first person that I see in the stream. I see other people on the other streams. But welcome here on, I think, our Facebook platform. So we certainly want to thank you for coming in and giving us your time. All right, now, I want to talk a little bit with E. Eric, give us your whole government name for some of the people who said, that's my baby. He didn't give me his whole name.
1: My name is Eric Calhoun.
0: Eric, what? Eric who?
1: Calhoun.
0: Eric Calhoun?
1: Yes, sir.
0: All right, you said it all together, Eric Calhoun. I know you cool, my brother. But Eric, I just want to talk a little bit about you, first of all. I know that you're a barber in the community. Mm-hmm. So how did you get started in business? You are an entrepreneur, so shout out to entrepreneurs, because entrepreneuring is hard work.
1: Yeah, it is. I just took the leap of faith, man, and did it.
0: So why barber? You did you always cut hair? Were you cutting hair in the basement?
1: Never.
0: How did you get in this particular?
1: My kid's mom, she's like, you need to do something. I'm like, okay. Like, cause I was working at Wolverine at the time.
0: Okay.
1: And she's like, you just need to do something. And then people was like, I got cousins that cut hair and stuff too. So I went to third shift and did it. And
0: so you went to third shift at Wolverine and then started taking classes for barbering?
1: Yeah.
0: Man, this brother's hustle is real. And I'm going to talk about that because he's got something else going on. I don't know if we can talk about a little bit about what you got going on right now, too, in your bag. But I love the fact that you were working one job while preparing yourself for something different. Let me ask you this question. When did you finally make the leap and say, listen, I'm going to trust my skills. I'm going to trust what I got. Because this wasn't something you were doing your whole life.
1: No, not at all.
0: But you were able to identify, hone in, and get the skills that you needed to be.
1: Yeah, I had, during COVID, I got real sick. And I was in the hospital and stuff and all that. And when I got out, I'm like, all right. So I start cutting hair. I'm like, all right. So I kept having my doctor take me off work. Like,
0: yeah.
1: We're going to see how it's going to work. And I was, like, seeing I was making more money cutting hair than I was going to work. So I'm like, then I had a homeboy. He always said, man, quit going to work. I'm like, no, because this is for sure money right here. So
0: right.
1: I go to work, and then I get out of work and go cut hair. He like, man, stop going to work. So when that happened, stop going to work.
0: So COVID was, and I told a lot, there was so many businesses that started in COVID. So COVID was one of those key places where you said, you know, I got to do something different. I'm going to finally make this happen.
1: Yeah, I was actually, my homeboy, Kendrick Rogers, him and Keandre Green had a barbershop on Hamilton. And I was working in there, and that's where I was at. And I would start doing it full time after I got out of the hospital and stuff. And I'm like, okay, it's working.
0: Wow. And so what has been... We there are so many people that listen to the show that are entrepreneurs. Shout out to my man, Jimmy Green. Man, grace and peace. You are on in my thoughts and prayers. I needed to get a hold of you. I heard you had a tough fall. Hope you're on the mend and everything is going well. I'll be in touch real soon, brother Jimmy. But I want to say this, E. So many entrepreneurs I talk to, and they are at that teetering place where they're making a little bit of money on what we would call a side hustle, because it's a side hustle until you really invest yourself into it.
1: It's gonna forever be a side hustle if you treat it like that, though.
0: Right. So what was the thing? They're at the point where they're making some money, and they got this guaranteed money. You know, it's hard. A bird in the hand beat two in the bush, right?
1: Yeah.
0: So they get at that place where they're teetering between what is and what could be. What was the deciding factor in you making the jump and say, listen, I'm gonna bet on myself and make this happen?
1: When you're an entrepreneur, you kind of have more time to, instead of like, you go punch somebody clock, you got to do what somebody tell you to do. You got to work down to, you know, just keep going.
0: So what was the thing that made you say, okay, I'm going to just do this?
1: Me getting sick, and when I went back, I'm like, all right, like, let me do this. And it's crazy because I still held on to Wolverine. I'm like, yeah, I'm going to stay. Like, I'm staying.
0: The benefits.
1: And then it's like, I'm like, no, I'm wasting time. Like,
0: right.
1: I go on the weekend. I'm like, yeah, no.
0: And the craziest thing when you go to work and ain't nobody looking for you. Ain't nobody checking for you, Otis. And so you're like, wait a minute,

0: been doing my own thing. Yeah. So you are now, what has been the major difference transitioning from working for someone else and doing this grind to really making your own passions and your dream come true? What has been the biggest change?
1: You just gotta stay disciplined. Being disciplined and, like, I wake up every morning and be like, all right, I gotta go. Like, now I'm going to school to get my...
0: Yeah, we're gonna talk about that, too. We're gonna get there.
1: But just waking up and doing it and not, you know, keeping that schedule for yourself.
0: Like, people don't realize that being an entrepreneur is actually more work.
1: Yeah.
0: The only difference is you're working and investing and building something of your own. So I shout out to you on making that decision. But you aren't stopping there. One thing that I love about you from the day that I met you is that your mind is continually thinking about what is the next thing.
1: Yeah.
0: I know you're doing all kinds of things. I know you do dabble in the real estate and you got all of these things that you're interested in. You are embarking on something that we haven't had. The last person that I can really remember, I know there's some other people doing it, but I grew up and Carly McGill was having, she had like a beauty school or hair school or something of that nature. And so many people went through there. You are now embarking on a new endeavor. Let us know what it is that you got going on.
1: I went back to school to get my certification to be open up a barber school. I'm going to be a teacher and stuff. So it's like, that's kind of challenging because
0: it's different.
1: Yeah.
0: But what's the vision? So you're going to become licensed to teach.
1: Yep.
0: So what is the vision? What is you don't have to give us all the vision, but just give us a big picture.
1: Barber school in Saginaw.
0: We're going to have a barber school in Saginaw.
1: Yeah.
0: Cranking them out in our own community.
1: Yeah.
0: All right. That's awesome. So I want to make sure that we talk about what you're doing as an entrepreneur, but you're doing some amazing things as a community leader. And I tip my hat to you. I saw you out there. You and Sarah's restaurant. I can't remember my sister over there, but she be feeding me good pork chops. There you go, Kenya. I told y'all. Sarah's was fire. I told you if you wanted the best pork chop in the city, you go to Sarah's, and then my man's going to hook you up with the best pork chop. I went there one day to get pork chops. They said, man, we all out. We don't have no pork chops. You got to come early because y'all agreed that it is fire. But you and Kenya literally were feeding the entire city on a project that you all were doing a little while back. What was the name of that project?
1: It's called Feed the Block.
0: Feed the Block. And y'all were giving out real meals, and I saw that. And I said, you know, I love when community people get together, they partner and make great things happen.
1: It was another person too. He don't like to be named. He liked to play the background.
0: Yeah.
1: Omar Linder.
0: You are no longer in the background. Great job. Big news.
1: Big O's. Yeah.
0: That's my guy. he's doing it. He's multiple locations, but he's making it happen.
1: Yeah.
0: But I love seeing black excellence in this city. I want to talk about this new thing that you put it out there. Hey, what's going on? Why do we have 50,000 different back to school events? Why can't we come together and be great? Let us be great. And so you came up with this concept referred to Stuff the Bus. We're going to talk about that when we come back from this break. Let's like, tag, and share this conversation. Get some folks in here because there's still a week to make an impact and you can be a part of the answer. I'm here with E from Twins. He is a barber. He is starting up. He is in school as well to run his own barber school. He's getting ready to make it happen, but he's been doing some great things in the community. And we talked about it. He had made this clarion call to the community, like, hey, let's come together. Let's see some community unity in what we're getting ready to do, which I told you, collaboration is the name of the game. And so I went through the back channels like, yo, bro, what you got going on? And that communication had been going with him and other folks. And I mean, Latoya Baker is out there. Shout out to Latoya Baker. She is doing great things in the community as well. And so now you have this amazing idea, Stuff the Bus. You went and got a bus from, shout out to First Student. And let's give a shout out to that individual who made that happen, because she made it happen really quickly.
1: Jamisha, that's who did it.
0: It's done, right?
1: Yeah, like she said, give me 2 hours. I'm like, all right. She called me back within like 10 minutes. Like, hey, the bus there. I'm like,
0: yeah, you were like, hey, Kareem was getting ready to be there, and by the time we got there, they was parking.
1: Yeah.
0: So shout out to those community. And this, I always say this: when the community comes together, we have everything that we need. So this is happening. The bus is in place. If you guys have driven past, I know there was. We gonna say it was a mistake, but there was a report that the police department department was actually collecting supplies for kids. No, that's not what that happened. But because the police department is a part of the community and it is a central vein throughout

0: the community that is on Genesee there. You know, we reached out, police chief, thanks Ruth, said, hey, yeah, you can park it here. So they've been gracious to let us park it. But this is really community led. E has been the man bringing community people and resources and folks together to make it happen. The Stuff the Bus campaign is going. E, why don't you give us an update on how that's happening?
1: You just, like, if you want to make a donation or whatever it is, you just go get what you want to put on the bus, put it on there.
0: And when he says put it on the bus, he is so just unassuming. There is a bus that's there, and the door on the bus, there's a sign when you get there, right in front of the police department. Can't miss it on Genesee. But when you get there, you get out, you can actually put the supplies on the bus. You know, there's cameras, so don't think you're going to take no supplies. That ain't going to happen. But you can go put the supplies on the bus. And all of these supplies have been accumulating. People have been donating. And then we will, at a later date, put these things together.
1: The 29th.
0: On the 29th of
1: this month,
0: yep. Which is August. This is August. Yeah. On the 29th of this month, right before kids go back to school,
1: yep.
0: We'll be putting together and giving those supplies out to those young people who are in need. It is not too late to give. E, tell them how they can give. Jimmy Green, who's out there with Sacramento Spirit, I know he's waiting to give. He says, how can I jump into gear and really support this? Jimmy, I thank you so much. You're such a supporter. Shout out to you and the Sacramento Spirit on all you do. But we're doing this for the kids. How can they donate?
1: You could just, like I said, go to any store, get what you want to get, and take it up to the police department. Just pull the door open, walk on the bus, and bless a kid.
0: Yeah, so you don't have to give money. You can bring supplies. Now, when we say supplies, we're not just talking about pencils and pads and notebooks and erasers. We're talking about that. But also, we underestimate the things that are also needed when we talk about personal care items. And shout out to Ms. Davis over there at United Way, who said, hey, let me know how many personal care items you're going to need, and they will supply those items for our kids as well. So we're going to work that out as well.
1: Okay.
0: But we're looking at all those other things that you need, tissues and papers. If you've ever seen a kids or students list, the list is long. Schools are basically like, look, if he's going to be here for 9 hours, do he have to eat? Bring a snack. Does he wash his hands? Bring some sanitizer. Everything that your child would need at home, they're going to need in school. The schools hold on to those things. So let's make sure we take care of our kiddos. Love being voluntold. Jimmy, you my guy. I love you. You know I'm messing with you. But it's time for us to do lunch, Sue. Anyone else out there who would like to get involved? We have just to the end of this week. Is it Friday of this week?
1: Yeah, Friday. Probably Friday, Saturday.
0: Friday, Saturday of this week.
1: They probably pick the bus up Monday. I got
0: to
1: get with it.
0: Okay, so next we have 1 week to get this done. Get out. Let's make it happen. Like, tag, and share this conversation or the post. The flyer is out there. We'll put it on Straight Talk's page again so you can get it from here if you don't have it already. We want to make sure that this is great for our community. Community unity is the bomb. We don't even say that no more, but it's still the bomb. But we're excited about this happening. In addition to that, there's something else that you can also get involved because we're blessing kids all kinds of ways. Yeah. Let them know about that.
1: We're doing an Adopt a Student program.
0: Adopt a Student program. All right, now tell us about that.
1: We just like kicking the school year off right for a kid. Some kids don't have it. Some parents don't have it. And, you know, just like I said, we're going to Walmart. Walmart has a $3 table where the shirts are $3, the pants like $5. And we're just going to go... But as I say, beat the table down for the kids. And
0: hey, we're going to beat the table down for the kids, as my brother said. So if you're interested in either of these initiatives, what is your Facebook identity? What's your Facebook page? Give us your phone number and your email. Give it to us.
1: My Facebook is Twin Cuts. Phone number 989-372-5229.
0: Now, ladies, don't be calling him because he's looking thin and debonair and that head is all bald and small and shiny. No, but this is about business, right?
1: Yeah.
0: All right. And then also that email.
1: The email is Eric Calhoun, last name spelled Calhoun, 2008 at iCloud.com.
0: All right. So you got it right there. If you want to be involved with this community project, and what I love about what you're doing, Eric, is that you are making this a community project. You're like, hey, this ain't me. This is us. And so we want to make sure that the community knows. Go ahead. You were going to say something. When I was telling you, you're making this about the community. You're really pushing community.
1: Yeah, because I don't, like I said, it's no I in team, man. Like, if you're going to do it, just do it. Like, it's people playing the background a lot. Like, Tamika, she's collecting a lot. She got a whole lot. And then I reached out to Elvin and Pastor Owens.
0: Pastor Elwin. Elwin Owens, yes.
1: Yeah, and a couple more people. I haven't reached out to everybody, but.
0: Now, these people that you name, I'm going to tell y'all. To some of y'all, they may be new, but if those who know that these guys, Elwin, Tamika, they are always doing something in the community. They are not the faces that you see, but they are the hands and feet of many movements where kids are being blessed. And I certainly love this. Eric, that is one reason why I said, let's see how we can support what you're doing, because you made it really clear. Listen, we're not putting no brands. It ain't no labels on the flyer. There's no logos and all of that stuff. You said this is going to be community led, community driven for a community purpose. And I absolutely like that. This is Stuff the Bus. We're trying to get out there. We're also adopting a kid. The bus is over in front of the police station. Get out there. It is not the police station trying to trap you in the bus and get you. This is a real community event that we are pushing to make sure we take care of our kids. Nobody's coming with a cape on their back to save us. If we don't save us, we won't be saved. So I want us to all tap into this. Let's get it done as we continue to move forward. I'm going to take a commercial break. And when I come back, we're going to switch conversations. I'm going to talk to you. I asked and I gave an impassioned plea, and many of you all responded and put inboxes and things. On last week, a week and a half or so ago, we had nine workers, and I don't know if they were undocumented, I don't know if they were migrant workers, immigrant workers, I don't know what the situation was. We're going to find out exactly what's going on, because they poofed and vanished. I almost thought I missed the rapture because nobody had said anything about it, but we're going to talk about it. We have Angel Martinez, who's here today. Angel Gomez. He leaned forward like, my name is Gomez. I'm sure there's an Angel Martinez out there, but you're not here today, Angel. But we have Angel Gomez here. He is representing the Hispanic Coalition with the Democratic Party. We're going to have him come in, and we're going to talk about what is going on, what is the update. We're going to keep our ear to the pavement and make sure that we're looking out for all of us. All right, Sticks, they don't go away. We'll be back with more Straight Talk.
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5: This is Kareem. We're back with more of Straight Talk. And we have with us in the studio Angel Gomez, who is the Latino representative for the Democratic Caucus. Correct? Yes,
6: for the Latino Caucus.
5: For the Latino Caucus, right. That are part of the Democratic Caucus. For the Latino Caucus among the Democratic Party. There we go. Yep. I got it right. All right. But before we get to that, let's know. We're going to talk about that in just 1 second. But I have Amaya Bradley. She's going to remind us of something that is very, very important. Maya, what is it that we're going to talk about real quick?
7: Let's not forget, this Tuesday is the election, our primary election. Let's be there. Polls open at 8 a.m. Let's be there and let's vote.
5: Now, Amaya, I said something when we were talking off. I pay attention and I try to be informed and I see what's going on. I don't know who I'm not. Yeah. In terms of who I want to vote for, someone says Stevens. Oh, you got to vote for Stevens, and they say, oh, you got to vote for Abdul. Well, you know, Abdul has, you know, my middle name was Kareem Jabbar. It was Abdul. My grandmother said he's not Muslim. Take out the Abdul, so I'm not just Kareem Jabbar. That's the connection I have there. And Stevens is just because I know there's so many people who are supporting her.
7: Yes.
5: Some are calling her the Democratic Party choice. Other people are saying that Abdul is for Medicare for All and all of these other things. I, as a black man, have some kind of issue. I don't know. I don't have any particular thought. But if you're feeling like I am, welcome to the party, because I really try to pay attention and still do not know what to do. But what's at stake for this coming primary on Tuesday?
7: So we have, I know, the Senate race going on. We have the governor race going on as well, the pushing for November. And then I know we have the city council going on as well.
5: All of these things are happening.
7: So I feel like I'm missing something. If I am, put it in the chat.
5: But what I'm saying, and what we often do, is we make the mistake of only voting for presidential campaigns when there's someone that energizes us personally.
7: Yes, and I tell people all the time, you have to look into local government, not just national government.
5: Because it's what it is what impacts you the most.
7: Yes, it
5: is. And as a trustee in the wonderful township of Saginaw,
7: yes,
5: I wanted to thank you for really making sure that we talk and we encourage people to get out the vote. What are you hoping?

0: end things look like for this next coming, for this coming Tuesday? What does success look like to you?
1: Seeing everybody vote for real, but more so seeing, it's a lot of young people that's able to vote now, and seeing them being encouraged to vote and knowing that their voice matters.
0: Well, this is what I want you all to understand. This election cycle, and it's been talked about on national platforms,
1: yes,
0: the integral role that Michigan will play. Most folks don't realize that Michigan is what we call a bellwether. Michigan, but also particularly Saginaw. Saginaw County is a bellwether county, which means that it is an indication of which way things are going to go on a larger perspective.
1: Yes.
0: And so when we look at the direction of Saginaw, the way Saginaw County usually goes is usually the way that the elections go. And so it's important. We cannot take this for granted. This is not the time to have 16% turnout.
1: No.
0: 20% turnout. We really need to push those numbers up. If you have not voted, hopefully the events over the past couple of years, it's only been 2 years, or has it been 2 years yet? Not even quite 2 years. Over the past year or so, should have given you every reason and motivation to get out and get energized to vote.
1: Exactly.
0: You thought your vote didn't matter before. We see what happens now. So let's get out, get the vote going. We have Angel, who's also here. He is a part of the Latino Caucus within the Democratic Party. Angel, what would you like to say about getting out and voting?
2: So we need to get out and vote. It was a low turnout in 2024, so we need to add more in that turnout. It was only about 60%, I want to say, of the turnout. So if we were to reach that 70-80%, our
1: yes,
2: voices are going to be heard.
0: Now, when you give that 60%, you're talking, and Jimmy Green, you're absolutely right. You cannot split your ticket. This is not that. This ain't that.
1: Mm-hmm.
0: You can't split your ticket in this particular voting cycle. When you say 60%, that number is registered for what? That is voting for what?
2: Registered voters is 60%.
0: For the county, right?
2: Yes.
0: But this is what I'm saying. When I talk to you about that 16%, I'm talking about precincts. I'm
1: mm-hmm.
0: talking about some of our precincts where we're getting 16%
2: yes.
0: Turnout. We cannot have that happen. So we need to make sure that we are at the ballot. Take somebody with you if you have not early voted. Take somebody with you. Make sure that we get out and vote. When we vote, and we have to make sure that we saturate all of those precincts. No precinct is more important than the other. Let's make sure that we get those precinct numbers up to around 30. If we could do 30%, it would be amazing. So let's make sure that we are doing what we can to make an impact. And as I said, as Saginaw goes, usually that's the way other things go. I want to turn the remainder of this conversation. I reached out to you, Angel, because of what we have all experienced here in Saginaw. We have talked about issues with the border. We've talked about immigration in New York City, people being shipped, Republican governors sending folks as far as New York City and Maine and Martha's Vineyard, all these crazy places to disrupt the system. We saw this then take place in Chicago. And now we have seen, like, ICE agents, there was a threat of them coming out. I remember doing Cinco de Mayo a couple years ago. There was a threat like, hey, we're going to get out and see who we can arrest. And it turned voter turnout like super duper low. I mean, marching turnout very low. We now have seen this in Saginaw County. When you heard about what was going on, was there any indication that that may be a problem in advance of this actually taking place?
2: No, it wasn't. On the day, it was July 25th, I was actually visiting my mother-in-law when I started getting community calls of workers disappearing. So I was able to make a contact that I knew that had a network of good faith Samaritans in the community that started getting out and trying to find if there's more ICE patrols, if they how many people were going missing, and they were able to talk to the community and find out about 8. And then as the news broke, we found out that there was 9.
0: So I was tripping because, you know, we see them in the community, we see them on the side of the roads doing their work, minding their business, doing what they do, and I'm not gonna lie, because of I know the America that I live in, and everything that's going on in my mind and in conversations on the side, even with some of my Mexican friends, I was like, you know, it's only a matter of time before people start harassing these folks. So it was something. Black folks in America, we have a history. We kind of understand how this country works in a very different way than many other people that are here. Actually, when I say black folks, about African-American descendants of slaves, we are very different than any other population of black folk. But that was a concern of mine. And then when I heard that, you know, they were missing, as you said, it was eight, it just seemed like nobody was saying anything initially. And I was like, did the rapture happen? Like, people are disappearing and nobody's saying anything? So when you heard this, was there an initial groundswell of outcry that you were dealing with? And where are we now?
2: So there was an outcry. I've had a lot of community leaders reach out to me, and especially in the Hispanic community, trying to figure out what was going on. We have found out that these men were living in Saginaw County, and they were, you know, doing their grocery shopping, everything like that. We have learned the timeline of what led up to the ICE coming into Saginaw and taking these nine men. Unfortunately, we're still trying to figure out their names, and that's one big part.
0: Wow.
2: We've reached out to Representative McDonough Rivett. She needs those names so that way she can track them down as well. And it's been a very big community support. And a lot of people that I didn't expect to come out to support actually started coming out and supporting.
0: All right. So the stories, you know, we piecemeal these things together. That's why I'm so glad and thankful that you're here today. So people are saying, oh, well, you know, they were illegals and there was an accident. And the sheriff or the police chief in Zilwaukee called in the feds and sent them. What exactly is going on? What do you know to be true that you can communicate to the community?
2: So, there was a FOIA made by Breaking 989 that got some information about that car accident. It was a fender bender. The chief in Zilwaukee did reach out to customs to identify this person because he could not identify this person through any database available to him, is what he said. And, you know, he released him with a citation. The gentleman went and paid his citation, lost his vehicle that he was driving, and then about 2 weeks later, ICE came in, picked him up, and picked up eight other guys.
0: All right. Now, I know you're not in the game of speculating, but something just doesn't seem there. It doesn't appear, and I don't know. Maybe it's just me and my historical trauma that I'm dealing with, but it appears that to go from this one individual having this exercise of the situation, we got nine brothers that's off the street. What's going on?
2: So it's how ICE is doing their tactics now. When they see one person, they collect the whole bunch. They were provided information where this gentleman was living. And it's not much to come and see where they were working, what company they were working for, following them to the job site, and then just picking up all the guys that were there.
0: Okay, so let me ask this question, because to me there is something else that we need to address, and I got to ask a couple questions, because many folks who are in the black community are saying, listen, we tried to tell you, y'all done messed around and found out. We tried to tell you not to vote for this man, and we look at the number of folks in our community who voted for this administration. What do you say to black folks who are saying, you done messed around and found out? We told y'all.
2: I would say that there's a large amount of Hispanic Latinos that voted against this man just as much.
0: Yeah, okay.
2: I voted for Kamala Harris myself, and it's our history that kind of divvies that up. When in Texas, when they told they had to desegregate the schools, they desegregated the Mexican-American schools with the black schools, and said, there, we desegregated. Well, then you start putting in this mindset of, oh, they're white because we desegregated these classrooms. The colonizers from Europe, from Spain.
0: Who?
2: The colonizers.
0: The who?
2: The colonizers.
0: I know what you say, my man. Go ahead.
2: Yep. From Spain, came over and brought those ideas that white was better. And they did the same thing in Mexico and Latin America, just like they did here in the United States. And so that mindset is hard to break. However, and I would say this, I was taught that solidarity with the union, with the UAW, was a huge thing. We came together as family at that point.
0: Okay. And when you say we, who are you talking about?
2: Latinos, African-Americans, whites, we were able to come together as a family.
0: Absolutely. Jimmy Green, you're absolutely right. He said, call it what it is, profiling. All right, so I get that, and I've had a conversation with you, and I've talked with other leaders in the Hispanic community, and I'm a person, I think that we have to have real conversations, right? Mm-hmm. I don't think that I don't want to see anybody get picked up and taken away. I do believe in immigration. I do believe that we should be a nation of laws. I do believe that immigration should work for brown communities and black communities and red hair communities and blonde hair communities as well. We tend to forget that there are a whole bunch of migrant folks who look blonde hair, blue eyes,
2: yes,
0: that are not naturally here, and they are never a part of the conversation, including, I think, First Lady Melania Trump was also an immigrant that got a special visa. I think she's over on like an Einstein visa or something, which is means you have to be really smart, and I think she was a supermodel. No cap. I'm telling you the truth. And so when we look at these things, I think it's important. And not that we can. I think that we need to be a nation where we allow immigrants to come in, and I think that when we have the best that people can offer around the world, it is what makes America, America. At one point, everybody here was an immigrant, right?
2: Great.
0: Except for those people that were already here when Christopher Colon thought he discovered America again. But when we look at this and we look at the coalition that you were talking about, you mentioned just then about selling the ticket of whiteness, and that is a real issue. And I'll say this, There are folks in the black community who bought a whiteness ticket who thought that white was right. Mm-hmm. And they have begun to assimilate a culture because they thought that that was better. One of the issues that we have, and when I say we, I'm going to say me. One of the issues that I have with the brown community, and you tell me how you feel about it, is that many of them come over and there is this whole replacement theory that we're going to be the best minority. Do you understand what I'm saying? Yeah. And many of them come over, and because they are lighter, they can pass. So there is this assimilation to whiteness. There is this ability to pass that they experience. And then when things happen, they receive all of the benefits that African-Americans have been able to fight for. They receive all of the pleasures and all of those things, but then they lose the fact that those pleasures come because of that coalition. I need you to speak to that particular thing, and is that a problem in the Hispanic community as well?
2: It is a problem, and we notice that. Kareem, you can look at me and you can say I can pass as white, but even in a room full of white people, they point me out. I grew up in Chesney, and I went to Chesney schools. My name is Angel, but everybody just calls me Angel. And when I was going through high school, they would call me Angela or Angelo, and they would add letters to my name. So it is a problem, but they have no problem reminding us that we are not the same.
0: Yeah.
2: And that's what we need to get through our head, is right now they're treating some of us as if we are the same, but we are not the same.
0: Well, and whenever it comes to voting blocks, you, we will be the same.
2: Yep.
0: You know, we're voting. We come in, yes, you're one of us. And then soon as the votes pass, we find out where we actually fall. I need you to help me understand something. When I look at this, and it's sad, right? I think that one of the very most important coalitions that we were able to build together was the coalition with black folks and the Latino community, Latinx, Hispanic, whichever you find yourself in and however you define yourself, because y'all got more divisions than black folks do. We all, you know, we don't know who we are. We African, you know. But I define myself as a black man, all right? I identify as a black man. So when we look at these coalitions, how do we begin to get past you done messed around and found out, and oh, we want to be this, to really get back to coalition building? Because I think that is very important. Going into this election, we need to be in a place that we understand that we're better together. And that if we don't like each other, or even if we want to replace each other, we need to find a place to work together. How do we begin that process?
2: So the first step I would say to understand an attack on one person's rights is an attack on all our rights.
0: Right.
2: And that's what we need to understand. So if an attack on my right is an attack on your right, an attack on your right is an attack on my right. So that's that first step. The next step is being able to support each other as much as possible. Whether that means if they're out there protesting and you feel the urge, you feel the energy, that anger comes in, you want to go out there and protest, go out there and protest. I have found a lot of brothers and sisters that are allies with us but they don't feel like they're being supported right now because they're not. We're not out there protesting. I have a group of people that come to me that protest every night in front of the courthouse, and they're told, like, you're hurting the community, nobody wants you out there, you're just causing a ruckus. But then you go out there and you watch, and you'd be surprised how many people of color are sitting there honking their horns and holding up a fist, and they're standing there in solidarity and showing them support.
0: Hey, I'm going to say this. How it happened in the beginning, black folks got right, Latinos got right, the natives got right, indigenous folks got right, and then women, I think that it happens the opposite way as well. So the same thing that we're saying, I think, can happen in reverse. I think, and this is always my thing, this nation has a real issue with color. Mm-hmm. Race and then color, they both go together. Jimmy, I never considered black folks as immigrants either. When I have that conversation, I'm never talking about us. We, those who are descendants of slaves, fall in a very unique category. But what I'm saying is that, so right now, I think the conversation has much been about, and I hate the term illegal immigrants, but we talk about undocumented workers is a more term that I like to use. We saw it happen in Chicago. When it happened in Chicago, I'm like sitting there like, whoa. Like, the neighborhoods and the communities that they're happening in, these people are not, they're not brown folks, they're black folks. Mm-hmm. And how many Afro-Latinas do we have that exist? And the connection between the two communities and the relationship that we've had, most of us have Mexican folks in our family, black folks. They're so connected that it's almost impossible to keep black folks out of the situation when it begins to infiltrate our neighborhoods.
2: Yeah, and part of that too is as they come into our neighborhoods, they are scooping up American citizens.
0: Yeah,
2: and they're saying, I'm an American citizen. I know, I remember one time last year, a Marine was saying, I'm a Marine, I'm a U.S. citizen, and they didn't care. They have no problem calling our papers fake, and if it's starting with us, it's eventually going to trickle down to black people as well.
0: Well, let me ask this question. So these individuals that came, we don't even know who their names are. We don't know if they were American citizens. We don't know anything about them. Is that what you're saying?
2: Correct.
0: So we got some brown folks who out there working, honest living, scooped up and taken away because there was a call that took place. And y'all need to check y'all counties and y'all township, because I'm telling y'all, there are more people that support these shenanigans than you might believe. And there's a reason why ICE wears masks. And, you know, the Klan wore masks, and it wasn't because of public shame, but it was because they didn't want people to know that when you came, the judge that you sat in front of is the same judge that was burning a cross in front of your house. So there's a reason why ICE, and people say, well, because they don't want people to call them and to threaten them and to be outed. I think that is a certain number of them, but there's a lot of them that are wearing because they have jobs and things that they're doing in our community. You cannot believe me if you don't want to. Sleep long, sleep wrong. But as we look at where we're going, these people disappeared. We don't know if they were legal, or if they were documented, undocumented. We don't even have their names. How is it possible that these individuals can be taken? Because they were working, right?
2: Yes.
0: So surely their employer should have information concerning these men.
2: So with immigration and employers' information, it's kind of really dicey. Unless they come out and start telling us what they want, they can keep it quiet as much as they want. Last year, Coca-Cola had fired all their undocumented workers and then called ICE on them. And that's where the Latino community started boycotting Coke. So a lot of these employers, they're held responsible too, but they don't get held responsible. They're allowed to operate as normal.
0: Well, I think that's a problem for us because I think that we can chase down these individuals and act like they crossed the border and did something, you know, heinous or whatever. But the fact of the matter is, you got free labor from them.
2: Yep.
0: And so we have to begin to hold these companies. You can't get free labor. You can't get cheap labor. You can't get the hard work and the effort. And then when things get caught, you know, your hands are clean. Mm-hmm. You keep the profits, so you should be willing. Also, you should be held accountable for your part in how this happens. And when we begin to find that kind of equity in prosecution is when we will begin to find some semblance in terms of how people are being treated all around, and companies really standing up and fighting for individuals that they consider a vital part of the workforce. So moving forward, is there something that people can say if they're interested in getting getting involved, if they're interested in saying something about what's happening, voicing their opinion or concerns, how do they get a hold of you?
2: So you can look me up on our Facebook page, the Latino Caucus of Saginaw County Democratic Party. There's an email there. Also, there's a Saginaw Bay Rapid Response. There's a hotline there that you can call in case you see ICE activity. But the most important thing to do is get out and vote. That's how these chiefs are held accountable by these boards. That's how we elect leaders that are going to represent us and that are going to listen to us.
0: Yeah, so I think that those things are very, very important, everything that we talked about. And for those of you who are listening and saying, well, Kareem, you know, if they're illegal, you're absolutely, did you know that they were illegal? In New York, they used to have something called stop and frisk that was in black communities. And what would happen was they would stop you, frisk you, and then when they found something illegal, they would prosecute you. But the fact of the matter is you were being profiled in the process of doing so. And that means that we now have government entities and law enforcement entities that are interfering with folks' peaceful enjoyment of being a citizen of this great nation. So what I'm saying by that is profiling has never been okay. It is not okay. I think that we should be a nation that has a pathway to citizenship, which I think that all of us, well, not, no, I think that most of us agree. But I think that profiling individuals and sitting up and setting up these shops and stings when people are really paying tax, people don't realize how much in taxes these individuals pay. When I say these individuals, I'm talking about these undocumented workers that come in and work here and the service that they pay to our community. Hopefully we get these things worked out. Make sure you keep us informed of what's going on. Is there anything last that you need to say before we close out?
2: Yeah, one other thing I would say is that they're testing these beliefs. The Supreme Court ruled that immigration is okay to profile by the color of our skin, and that's that first step to start moving towards being able to profile anyone with because of the color of their skin. We need to get involved.
0: We already know what that's like to be driving while black in America. We don't want that to happen. Certainly, thank you, Angel, for being with us on today. I hope you guys get out and vote. The important role that voting plays in this and next election, and Saginaw, we need to show up and turn this mother out. I hope you guys have a great weekend or a great rest of your week. God bless you all. Take care of yourselves and each other. Grace and peace.
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0: another Take a Deep Breath with Yvonne Daniels podcast. I am your well-being girlfriend, Yvonne Daniels, encouraging you to embrace the power of giving your body permission to relax for better choices, better health, and better wealth. And of course, we're doing that one deep breath at a time. Remember, all you need is an open heart and an open mind and a willingness to grow and to go. It is July. It is National Watermelon Month. Yay! Hey, of course, that's going to help us, you know, that delicious fruit of watermelon to take care of the wealth that we're born with, which is our health. And we know we've got to be very intentional on taking care of it, meaning we've got to get enough sleep, accept responsibility for our well-being, take as many deep breaths as often as we can, tune into our bodies, and of course, we've got to move our bodies because we know that movement is medicine. So, my producer, Matt, how you doing today?
1: Hey, what up, Dar? How are you doing today?
0: I am doing well. Yes, we are in the throes of summer. And of course, you know how we kick off every episode.
1: With the deep breath.
0: Let's go in and out. All right, so once again, yeah, we are smack dab in the middle of summer. You know, folks tend to complain. I know a lot of people that complain about the heat. And then, of course, when it gets cold again, they're wishing for the heat. So I'm just trying to enjoy every single season, all right, and stay present. National Watermelon Month is definitely a way to enjoy July. Of course, it takes place throughout the entire month of July, coinciding with the peak harvest season for watermelons and the hottest days of summer, making it the perfect time to enjoy this refreshing fruit. It celebrates the iconic, it's even considered an iconic summer fruit, all right? It's very hydrating. Watermelons are a staple for picnics and barbecues and hot days. A lot of great recipes. And in your area, I would encourage you to find local events and share your favorite watermelon moments for sure, right? We've got a lot of great stuff we can do with that beautiful watermelon, cutting them into slices, put them in your smoothies, even have them as grilled dishes. Also, this month emphasizes the versatility of this fruit, not a vegetable, but a fruit, as the rind can be pickled. Okay, that's something new. And it can be used in stir fries. The seeds can be roasted as snacks. You can use the whole thing. All right, so here's a little interesting history about the watermelon. Watermelons appear and are discovered in southern Africa for the first time. Yes, okay. Egyptians grow and cultivated watermelons to make, or grew and cultivated watermelons to make the fruit a part of their everyday diet. Watermelons were

taken to Europe by the Moors, where it was considered a minor garden crop. All right, so a little history on the delicious watermelon, in case you never knew that. During National Watermelon Month, grocery stores, farmers markets, which I've got to make it to our local farmers market. I love this time of year when we've got the farmers markets. And if you live in an area where your farmers markets are year-round, yeah, just consider yourself truly blessed. All right. Restaurants also often feature special promotions and watermelon-themed products, especially during this month, National Watermelon Month. This is the perfect time to do that. All right. So some more facts about the watermelon. Watermelon is about 92% water. All right. This is why it makes it ideal for hydration, especially during the summer. The U.S. produces nearly 4 billion pounds of watermelon annually, with sales reaching around 1.2 billion. Yep, that's with a B. All right. So the entire fruit, once again, is edible, including the rind and the seeds. Watermelons can grow extremely, I've seen some large, but they can grow extremely large. We're talking about probably larger than some of the really, really large ones that you've seen. The world record for the heaviest watermelon is 350 pounds. My goodness. Man, I would like to see up. I'm going to go online and probably look for the picture of the largest watermelon. That is crazy. That's like two or three people. Well, National Watermelon Month is not only a celebration of this beloved summer fruit, but it's also a way to appreciate the agriculture industry and enjoy creative culinary experiences with watermelon throughout July. And I love, highlighting the agriculture, our farmers, and all that they do to make sure that we get this delicious, delicious fruit. All right, so here we go. Some more wonderful facts about this wonderful fruit, which is number one. It is considered a fruit and a vegetable. Okay, there we go. Threw a little monkey wrench in there. Watermelons are actually considered a fruit and a vegetable. So earlier when I said it wasn't a vegetable, all right, scratch that. It's actually considered a fruit and a vegetable. And while it's true that watermelons are created using the pollination method that all fruits go through, many gardeners also consider watermelons as vegetables because they are part of the botanical family of gourds. All right, so in case you didn't know, there you go. Learn something new every day. Watermelons have 1,200, that's 1,200 different varieties, and each is divided into four categories: seeded, seedless, yellow, orange, and icebox. All right. Once again, that heaviest watermelon belongs to Chris Kent out of Tennessee. He holds the world record for growing the heaviest watermelon, 350 pounds, 350.5 pounds, I should say. So seedless watermelons are natural. When I go to the grocery store, I see like seedless grapes and a lot of seedless fruits and things of that nature, and I say something ain't right about that. But seedless watermelons are considered natural. Contrary to popular belief, seedless watermelons occur naturally due to years of evolution. Okay, all right, I'll take that. I wonder if that's true about the other fruits and vegetables. I may have to do some research on that. Watermelon is actually a berry. Did you know that? The watermelon is a type of berry called pepo or pepo, and this variety has a hard outer rind with a softer inner flesh. Did you know that? So I tell you what. Just those facts about this wonderful fruit and vegetable is a great reason to so many great reasons to celebrate watermelons. They're a great source of food in the muggy and humid weather of July, which that's what we're dealing with right now, and I'm not complaining. People are on the constant lookout for things to cool themselves off. Watermelon can help you do just that. Whether you choose to have it cubed with other summer fruits or juice it, doesn't matter because you're going to be getting a dose of much needed refreshment. So many nutrients in there too. So, and we wouldn't be able to appreciate the goodness of watermelon without summer. So we love summer for so many different reasons. This season may have us rushing towards the shade, which is understandable. All right, and get real hot. But it also gives us the amazing fruit and vegetable that is watermelon. All right, so there are different ways that we can celebrate National Watermelon Month. We've said a few of them. We can enjoy a cold watermelon. Of course, folks, a great time to do this is a very popular time is during the 4th of July, which we've already gone through that this year, which was wonderful, absolutely. And I'm sure there were so many different watermelons out there. Probably the 1,200 different varieties. You could probably find those everywhere. Means that you may be spending long hours outdoors with this heat, but
If you have a bowl of fresh watermelon, yeah, you are right where you need to be with the hydration and the coolness. You can try a watermelon steak. Ever heard of that? Well, it happens to be the month of grilling. July is. And if you're looking to kind of amp up your grilling food game, you can find a watermelon steak recipe and prepare it on the grill. I was like, I bet that's interesting. If you're not a fan of grilling, you can always cook the watermelon

0: a certain extent, that and I like food.
1: Okay. Two great reasons. So you got to tell me this. Have you ever tried a watermelon steak? Have you ever tried to cook or bake watermelon?
0: I have not, no.
1: Wow. Is that something you'd be willing to try?
0: I mean, maybe.
1: I'll tell you what, if you do, let us know and bring us back notes and what you thought about it and all that. So have you ever, let me go on to this question. Have you ever been a part of a seed spitting contest?
0: That I think I have.
1: Oh, wow, okay. Did you enjoy that?
0: I mean, sure.
1: Okay, all right. Well, it's another way that is encouraged to celebrate National Watermelon Month. Watermelons have some of the most distinct seeds of all fruits. You can organize a seed spitting contest if that's your thing. You know, you may want to pull Matt in. He probably will help you, you know, set it up and enjoy that festivity. You can do it with your friends and family and see who's the best at this, what they call a specialized skill. Okay. So there's so many different types of and brands of watermelon. Just find your favorite brand and try it, serve it up, cook it, use it for hydration, smoothies, and all that kind of stuff. And of course, you've got your different platforms where you can share all of the fun that you're having and all the deliciousness on TikTok, Instagram. They got some great hashtags, National Today, National Watermelon Month. Yeah, those are some great ones. So if you find yourself just kind of trying to see what you can do with that watermelon, tag it, all right? Hashtag it National Watermelon Month. Facebook, all of those, all right? So special social media tips for Watermelon Month. Just you yourself, you can cool down with a slice of watermelon, blend it once again into your smoothie and all that. Find your favorite brand and just really, really, you know, just kind of immerse yourself in what is the watermelon. I mean, I did not know there were over 1,000 different varieties. So National Watermelon Month, we are smack dab in the middle of July. So you've got the rest of the month to enjoy it and really, really make this an opportunity to just kind of, you know, check out all the different types and recipes and all that different stuff. And of course, you can enjoy it for the rest of the summer because I think it's going to be in season for a minute. So National Watermelon Month. Here is to enjoying this fruit and vegetable in all of its freshness, hydration, nutritiousness. And this is all going to help us to take a deep breath. All right. Take a deep breath. Take it all in. Thanks so much for joining me for another episode of Take a Deep Breath with Yvonne Daniels. Matt, how do we end every episode?
0: With a deep breath.
1: Let's go in and out. Be sure you like, comment, subscribe, share. 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
0: Good stuff.
2: Hey, it's Steve Harvey, y'all. 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Women are instant Google. 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That number she called from, she done remembered that number.
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2: 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Uh-huh. That's exactly why he furious. Because now you on the radar screen.
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2: And you wasn't before. 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